Yes, yes. All right. This is the Tunes of Bind on WHUP Hillsborough. We were listening to songs related to gardens and the things that grow in them. We started the set with Moses Sumney's In Bloom. That song is off of his 2020 album, Gray. He also released a new version called In Bloom in the Woods that was recorded live in Asheville, in the Asheville area, for a film called Live from Blacklatcha. He is based in Asheville. I think he's from New York. I could be wrong about that. Next up, you heard Yeba's Evergreen. That was her 2017 debut single that earned her a record deal. Sorry for the volume difficulties on that. I had to find a new version and splice it in. I think I did a relatively seamless job, hopefully. And finally, you heard The Sacred Souls' Can I Call You Rose? That's a soul trio, interestingly, that formed in San Diego in 2019. And that song was released in 2020. But they sound straight out of the 60s and 70s. Anyway, I really love that track. Next up, we're gonna get a little funky, maybe a little bit weird, with Ween, Roses Are Free.

shit, all this shit for the Gaudian. 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That was real love I was in. Ain't no reason to pretend. All this shit for the Gaudians. The feelings that I was Gaudian. Heavy on my mind. 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Big fan of the bass 10. 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My boys like, bruh. This is crucial subject matter. Sensitive like cooking batter. To the temperature that's rising. Stepping on that ladder, trying to grab the rings of Saturn. I'm a planet by the time you hit it. Shit and chatter about the heat it. It will not fucking matter.

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2: All right, you were listening to the tunes that bind a WHUP Hillsborough. We started this set out with the song Roses Are Free by Ween. That was off of their fourth studio album, Chocolate and Cheese, released in 1994. Fun fact, that's a frequent, Fish frequently covers that song. I think they started covering it in 1997 and exposed it to a much wider audience. Next up, you heard Roy Ayers' Everybody Loves the Sunshine. He's an American vibraphonist, record producer, and composer. This was off of the 1976 album by the same name. It's been covered by many artists, including D'Angelo, the Robert Glasper Experiment, Sayo George, and it's been sampled nearly 200 times, including by Tupac, Mary J. Blige, and Dr. J. Next up, and yeah, I have to apologize for the expletive you heard in the very last line of this song. You heard Tyler, the Creator, featuring Estelle. The song was Garden Shed off of his 2017 album, Flower Boy. And finally, you heard Invisible's Las Golondrinas de Plaza de Mayo. That's off of their album, El Jardín de los Presentes, from 1976. They're an Argentinian band formed after the breakup of a very popular Argentinian band called Pescado Rabioso. They broke up in 1973, and they're considered a very influential piece of Argentine rock history. Next up, you're going to hear FKJ's Ylang Ylang.

flowers that are very fragrant. FKJ, also known as, and I did not know this before I did research for this show, as French kiwi juice, recorded this during a 6-month stay in a remote jungle home studio in the Philippines, and it's named after the ylang ylang tree. Next up, you heard Khaled Aisha. Khaled is Algerian, and this is a popular music / folk music genre called Rai that originated in the 1920s in the coastal city of Oran, Algeria, sung partly in French. And Khaled is offering his beloved treasures that include gardens and more, and she refuses them all. So very heartbreaking. Next up, you heard Justin Bieber's Daisies off of the 2025 album Swag that was produced by Dijon and McGee. You could hear them all over that track. And finally, you heard Kate Bollinger's Yards and Gardens. Next up, we are going to listen to Courtney Barnett, Avant Gardener.

0: Thank you guys for listening tonight. This is the Tunes That Bind on WHUP Hillsboro. We listened to a set inspired by gardens. This last set was Courtney Barnett's Avant Gardener, Phoebe Bridgers' Garden Song, Iggy Pop's Gardenia, which doesn't really count, but we wanted to count it anyway. And then the last two were The Beatles' Octopus's Garden, of course, and Dinosaur Jr.'s Garden. Next up, and to play us out, we're going to listen to Lonnie Hawley's song One Garden But Many Gardens, which you can't find really recorded except from 2013. He played it at a Hopscotch Music Festival, and this is that play. Enjoy.
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0: What can I do for America? Thumbs up for Mother Universe. Thank y'all.
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I was away last Thursday, so did not do the show, so had to wait a full week for my to be able to do my Dolly Parton tribute. And I know whenever I do a tribute like that, you know, one, two, three, six songs, I say the same thing. I'm just going to let the music speak for itself. Other people have weighed in with their feelings on Dolly Parton and done so much more eloquently than I ever could. So, got six songs right there. I will mention one thing that I read, though. Just one. It was a man with a young daughter, and he was saddened by the news, being a Dolly Parton fan. And he noticed this young daughter was awfully upset as well, which surprised him. He didn't realize that she even knew about Dolly Parton's music or you know, just her universal wonderfulness. So he asked her, you know, if she knew Dolly Parton's music or just knew of her. And she replied tearfully, yes, she sent me books. So when I read that, I admit, there was a little dust in my eye for a bit. So I will let that be the one story I tell. And I borrowed that. It was something I read. And now I'll tell you the songs I played. Started with Don't Let It Trouble Your Mind from Country Soul Sisters, among other places. I used compilations for the first three songs, though, of course, they're on proper Dolly Parton releases. We heard You Gotta Be My Baby, which you can find on a compilation called Red Hot and Country. And Jolene, of course. I grabbed that off the Essential Guide to Country. I'm sure there are 15, 20 other places you could find that song. Then jumped ahead in time a bit to 1999 to the Grass is Blue record released by local label Sugar Hill in collaboration with Blue Eyes Record Records. And we heard I'm Gonna Sleep with One Eye Open. You can find that, like I said, on The Grass is Blue, came out in 1999 on Sugar Hill. And in fact, I played it, my version, the version I played tonight, not that it's different from the little The Grass is Blue version, but it's from disc four in the four-disc Sugar Hill Records box set. In fact, it's the very last song. There are four discs plus a DVD, but it's song 20. On disc four, Dolly Parton, I'm Gonna Sleep with One Eye Open. And I'm having trouble speaking tonight. I'll get better. Then we heard Shine from a 2001 release, also Blue Eyes Records and Blue Eye Records and Sugar Hill working together for that release. It's a cover of a Collective Soul song, Shine, from 2001's Little Sparrow, and finished with Dolly Parton, Emmylou Harris, and Linda Ronstadt, the trio from the Complete Trio Collection with their version of After the Gold Rush. Now, there's a version that I heard early this week when the three, Dolly Parton, Emmylou Harris, and Linda Ronstadt, performed that song on the late night David Letterman show. But I could not find that on YouTube to play that version for. I'm sorry, on YouTube to play that version for you. So I played the studio version, which is stunning as well. But that version on the Letterman show took it up even another notch, which is impressive. Okay, so there you go. Don't worry, there'll be one more Dolly Parton song to close out the show. So stay with me if you're so inclined. This next set, all music from new releases. A single in there as well. We're going to start with Perry Keys out of Australia.
And his new album is The Allison Bend. We're going to play, not the teletrack, I almost went with that one, but I'm going to play a song called I Can't Drive on That Bridge Anymore. Again, Perry Keyes from The Allison Bend here on Ragged Gloryland, WHUP FM.

guess. Everything's a mess. And the shakes come on without warning.

0: You're listening to Ragged Gloryland on WHUP-FM, set of new music for you. I'm now nourished and better hydrated, so maybe I'll be able to speak a little better during this talk set. Started this set with Perry Keys from the Allison Bend, just out. We heard I Can't Drive on That Bridge Anymore. And one of a couple songs where I hear a big Warren Zevon influence, and I believe that's by design, because the first song on the record is titled, and I've played it on the show before, Warren Zevon Has Stopped Drinking. So I believe he comes by that influence, honestly. Big fan of Perry Keys, and I've said that probably on the show. Whenever I play a song from him, I let you know what a big fan I am. I would love for him to travel from Australia here to play a show just for me or anybody else who would like to tag along. Heard Eric Hysaw, the Eric Hysaw Band, with a new single, Window by the Road. They've also released a cover song that I will play on next week's show. Big tease, that's all I'm going to say. Margaret Glaspie from the Joe Henry-produced I Am Both. Heard the song That Rose, and Margaret Glaspie will be at Cat's Cradle in a few weeks, and I will be there watching her perform. That sounded kind of creepy. I'll be there to watch the show at Cat's Cradle. And that was just Sunvolt from their brand new Sound Signal Serenades. We heard Serenade Song. The unmistakable voice of Jay Farrar. You can recognize that as soon as you hear it. All right, another four-song set of new stuff, starting with the latest, Dispatch from the Desert, from Dan Montgomery. I've lost count. This is, I can count right there. One, two, three, four, five. Looks like this is the eighth one. And I say this whenever I play one of these dispatches. They'll be gathered up for a full-length release when all is said and done. And tonight's entry is called Looking for a Fight.
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Held my breath and burst right in, ready to face my evil twin.

You're listening to Ragged Gloryland on WHUP-LP Hillsboro. How do you remember which show I'm doing? I've done four or five over the last 30 years, starting to run together. Ragged Gloryland on WHUP. Four new songs. Start with Dan Montgomery, Looking for a Fight, from Dispatches from the Desert. Heard the Mountain Goats from their new one, Days. It's been out about a month now. D-A-Y-S, not D-A-Z-E, Days. We heard Charlie Sheen Reaches Out to the Feds, the Mountain Goats. Alabama Shakes have a new one out. Snuck out on me. I had no idea. Came out last Friday. It's titled American Dream, and we heard Waist Deep from it. Brittany Howard and Alabama Shakes. And that was just the Tubbs from the upcoming Hard Life, being released by Merge Records. Heard Now and Then. That's the third song to emerge from Hard Life. But the whole darn thing will be out next Friday. That whole Hard Life record. Been looking forward to it. The Tubbs. Okay, this next set, one of those kind of, I don't want to say forced sets, but that kind of sums it up. Four songs, and what they have in common is they come off four CDs that I bought last week at a used record store, music store, LPs and CDs, and a lot of box sets too, in Waynesville, North Carolina. Unfortunately, I can't remember the name of the record shop, and it's not, there's tags, but it doesn't have the name on it, so I apologize for that. It's the only one in Waynesville, down in the Frog Level section of Waynesville. Look for it, the record shop. So, one song from the four CDs, the four used CDs that I purchased there, starting with this tune from Van Morrison.

0: I wonder if by any chance you would like a piece of cake.
1: No, thank you. My ears are too sweet now.

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That four-song set brought to you by Astro Records, the Astro Record Store in Waynesville, North Carolina. I realized I have a computer in front of me and a little handheld computer I carry around with me that also has a phone app on it. So I looked it up. Astro Record Store, Waynesville, the Frog Level area, down by the tracks, down by the creek. So started that set with Van Morrison. We heard Cry for Home from 1983's Inarticulate Speech of the Heart. Did not have that one in my collection. In fact, all four of these filling in some gaps in my record collection. Heard Little Feet after that from 1990, the album Representing the Mambo. We heard that album's title track, all 5 minutes and 50 seconds of it. Kirsty MacColl from 1989's Kite, You Just Haven't Earned It Yet, Baby, the song. And finish with the Neville Brothers from I can't read my own writing. I also can't read what's on the CD cover. Fio on the Bio. Bayou. Fio on the Bayou. Should practice that a lot more. Neville Brothers. Fio on the Bayou. I'll never get it right. The song I'll get right, Sitting in Limbo. Classic song from Jimmy Cliff, covered by the Neville Brothers. And that cover will lead us into tonight's A Few Good Covers segment. We've heard a few good covers already, like the Neville Brothers, Sitting in Limbo. But here are three more, starting with Ruth Moody. You may know her from the trio, the Waylon Jennies, but she's released several solo records as well. This is from a solo record called These Wilder Things, and you'll recognize this cover.

You're listening to Ragged Glory Land, still, WHUP FM. That was just Ken Pomeroy from her All Covers EP, Tonight's News, just out. I heard Late for the Sky, her lovely cover of that lovely Jackson Browne song. Before that, Susanna Hoffs from Bright Lights, going back at least a dozen years for that one, I believe. Cover of a Michael Nesmith song, originally performed by the Monkees, You Just May Be the One, and started with Ruth Moody from These Wilder Things with her cover of Dancing in the Dark. And thank you to Jackie and Gartz for putting that song on my radar. Did not know that was out there in the wild. All right, next up, a variety pack of a set, starting with Blue Rodeo. One of my all-time favorite bands. Not just all-time favorite Canadian bands, but all-time favorite bands, period. I'm going to play the song Hasn't Hit Me Yet from their album 5 Days in July. Going back many years. Wow. 30 years. Wait. Was that 93 or 83? Print is much too small. I'll get back to you on that one. I will play the song with no comment, other than to say at about the 4:15 mark of the song, listen for the two words being sung, because they are being shouted these days when the band plays in their native Canada. Okay, that's all I'm going to say. Blue Rodeo.

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You are tuned into WHUP FM, and the Ragged Gloryland show is truly winding down on a Thursday night. Let me unpack that seven-song set. Started with Blue Rodeo from 1993's 5 Days in July. I looked up the date. Hasn't Hit Me Yet, the song. Heard Corey Henry with some help from Robert Randolph from the album Church with Musician's Praise. And next time I play a Corey Henry song, I'll make sure there are vocals, because not only is he a keyboard ace, he's got a great voice as well. So you'll be hearing more from Corey Henry. Again, that's from the Church album, a gospel album, as that title implies. Heard Gary Stewart, One Track Mind, the song, and that's the title track from a recently released collection of early Gary Stewart stuff from the good people at Delmore Recording Society. We heard Bob Andy and Marcia Griffiths from Young, Gifted, and Black with their cover of Private Number, song originally done as a duet by Judy Clay and William Bell. I followed that with Muddy Waters, Why Are People Like That, a Bobby Charles song from the Muddy Waters Woodstock album. That's the title, and it's very descriptive. That's what it is. Levon Helm, Bob Margolin, Garth Hudson, Paul Butterfield, Pine Top Perkins. A bunch of folks joined Muddy Waters on that release. Then we heard Frank Turner, Girl from the Record Shop, going back 3 years for his Undefeated record. And that was just Cassandra Wilson. Sadly passed away earlier this week at age 70, I believe, much too young. That's from her Belly of the Sun record. And that, of course, The Wait. Cassandra Wilson, my favorite jazz singer. So why not highlight her singing of my all-time favorite song? So that closed out that set, Cassandra Wilson with The Wait. And as promised, we'll hear one more from Dolly Parton. I will close out with, I would say, the quintessential Dolly Parton song, at least from her earliest years, Coat of Many Colors. So again, that will close out the show. Thanks for listening. Take care. Take care of each other, and treat everybody the way Dolly treated people.

I used to tell it all to you, but now I don't want to say nada. Nobody wants to hear the truth. They only want to hear you say what you ought to. Did you have a cigarette? You know I quit a long time ago. Maybe it was 98,

some sophisties on man. Ay, ich din in militär, ay, ich marsch ahin aher, some sophisties on man.

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Looking at one, you see that one is upright and straight, and a most beautiful beginning.

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Three is much larger, is like lifted eyebrows, or a bird flying. Four is an upside down chair. Five is a lighthouse looking out to sea.

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Nine turns its back on 10.

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place where Snark and Bellman cried as he landed his crew with K. Supporting each man on the top of the time by a finger twined in his head. Just a place where Snark, I said it twice, that alone should encourage the crew to

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0: We're going to invite everybody out there in Radio Land tonight. Come on down in the Delta with us, y'all, Clarksdale, Mississippi. 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Y'all call us up sometime. Look us up sometime, ladies and gentlemen. Right down here in Clarksdale, Mississippi.
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It's insane. 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

The schoolhouse stands decaying in our sleepy little town. An epitaph to freedom, it too is crumbling down. 1 year ago, September, that's when we got the word our school would not reopen. Our protests went unheard. They said to get a school bus, and our kids were reassigned to a school across the river where the races were combined. We all thought this was stupid for a little town so small. We only had one schoolhouse where the kids went one and all. Our pleading fell on deaf ears, and they forced us to comply, so we bought that old used school bus, the best one we could buy. At 6 o'clock each morning, the little kids would load and cross that muddy river, 12 miles up the road. But then one rainy evening, the old school bus was late. Soon terror gripped our little town when word came of its fate. I'd like to forget what happened and the terrible scene that night as they brought them from the river, little bodies, black and white. As they drug that ancient school bus from the water in the rain, and as the mud began to wash away, these words burned into my brain. On the back of that old bus, we had painted in despair, "Compliments of your Department of Health, Education, and Welfare."

Stars never went nowhere. Only thing working was the dial radio. He'd sit in the front seat, listening to baseball, and dream of places that he'll never go.

And then you say to me in a low, confidential tone, and with a sudden, direct, slightly nervous gaze directly at me on the sofa, that there's something you would like to talk to me about. And when you say that, I know what it is, because otherwise you would just say it, right? And I know it has been boiling up all afternoon, and your steps have said it, and your walk has whispered about it, and you have held your cup in a way that says it too. So it's no surprise. But now it comes, and I look over at you and past you, not to stop you, and look out the window at the neighbor house's unmoving rooftop, with a sprinkle of snow on an icicle beneath the window ledge. And as if by an invisible action, the music goes lower on the phonograph and becomes very still and melancholy. And from somewhere the light dampens. Suddenly I see a spot on my t-shirt, and everything stops and rests in the air. Even the dust motes don't dare to lie on the carpet.

and that's when you say it. In that quiet tone you use for divorce and death. And I know every word of it. And you know that, of course, also. And while you say them because you feel you must say them, and of course you must, I look out the window to the neighbor house's unmoving rooftop. Who knows if something similar is happening under the sprinkle of snow and that yellow light? Who knows what is happening to them in that little room over the icicle this late afternoon? And that's when you say it, and I almost can't think while my head runs away from me. It drives blocks forward at full speed. It concentrates on the neighbor's icicles, icicles everywhere in the world, all life's icicles and all phases of melting. It glides into the music from the phonograph that now grows louder again, and further over the bedspread that I smoothed a couple of hours ago. And the dishes have been washed, except for the usual forgotten cup in the living room. My head gathers purposeless old telephone numbers together. It calculates the sum of the digits of your birth date. It sees you that afternoon when we met, and that weekend just after when we...

and then you've said it, and the record is over. And I know it all very well, and still I don't look at you, but at the neighbor's motionless rooftop, and take the single forgotten cup out to the kitchen and wash it before I go.

It is 8 o'clock, and you are listening to WHUP LP Hillsboro, where the LP stands for Listener Preferred. It's Friday, September 4th, 2026. 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On demand, all of our programming, including this news show. I know a lot of you come to us when you feel like it, because it's an on-demand world, and we're part of it. You can also hear us real-time only online, the TuneIn app and Radio Garden, 104.7 FM, if you're lucky enough to be in this vicinity, or in Carrboro, 103.5 FM, WCOM. And that is on a delay basis at noon today. And I'm your host, Mr. B. We have three guests, not one, not two, but three guests in honor of this month, which is National Hunger Action Month. And those guests include Jonathan Smith, the director and food security agent, Orange County Cooperative Extension, Jennifer Woods, Network Engagement Coordinator, the Food Bank of Central and Eastern North Carolina, Durham Region, which includes Orange County, and also Kay Stagner, who manages client services at Orange Congregations in Mission, all working to alleviate food insecurity in Orange County. We're going to talk about their work and try and increase some awareness about our issues here. I think we may use the Orange County Baseline Community Food System Assessment, which was updated in March, as a jumping-off point, because all three of my guests contributed to the report. We will get a sense of where we stand as far as food insecurity is concerned. We have done this periodically with guests from Porch and other folks working on that issue in Orange County. And we'll see how they all work together and where the gaps might still exist or where the gaps might be coming because of cuts to federal assistance and the lack of support from the state legislature and dumping everything on the counties. So, you know, like, we have another $900,000 worth to make up as far as food assistance is concerned, from SNAP benefits and other federal programs that are being slashed. We'll talk about all of that as much as possible. I mean, we'll just scratch the surface, but our three guests are involved in this effort, and we will try and put that together and see if we are, in fact, a model in Orange County for others to emulate as far as alleviating food insecurity is concerned. We'll also have local news to start off with, as we always do, and a little community calendar. We will not get to any news outside of Northern Orange County and the county food insecurity issue until Monday, so we won't be talking about some of the messes over at UNC, which continue to mount, including the resignation of UNC football general manager Michael Lombardi, who is leaving under a cloud, and now additional allegations involving Coach Bill Belichick's son Steve, and including drug use. Oh, it's just a huge mess over there. But we'll get to all of that next week. We'll also have a few tunes. Let's start off with one of those. As the rest of our guests arrive, here is an artist by the name of Sarah Restaino, who is from Chapel Hill, going to be at The Cave on Sunday, a triple bill with Ann Mallon and Certain Seas from Hillsboro. But here is a piece of music from Sarah Restaino.

0: Sarah Restaino. I think that's how you pronounce it. It could be Restaino. Not sure. Sorry, Sarah, if I have mispronounced you. But that song from the artist who will be appearing with her new band for the first time at the Cave on Sunday was called Whiskey Dreams. She's got, I think, a record coming out. But that was recorded in May of 2024 in New Orleans. Sarah Restaino living in Chapel Hill and will be performing, as previously noted, with Ann Mallon and Certain Seas, one of the bands Catherine Whelan fronts from Hillsboro. Got to see them and the Jazz Squad last night at Yonder Bar. This show brought to you with support from the law firm of Coleman, Merritt, Murphy, and Ransford. Full service. And that means they can pretty much handle any legal matter in front of you. And that includes criminal defense, as well as civil litigation, and the more mundane business of filing for business incorporations or estate planning or administration, buying a piece of property, good to have legal representation there, whatever it may be. All three of my guests are here, and I just want to ask, as we like to do, have any of you ever needed an attorney for any reason whatsoever in your entire lives?
1: Yes, yeah. Absolutely.
0: Thank you. It's unanimous. All three have needed it. We don't need to get into the details, but yes. And it's quite likely that whatever their legal needs may have been, that the law firm of Coleman, Merritt, Murphy, and Ransford could handle it. HillsboroNCLaw.com is how you find them. 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And we appreciate their sponsorship of the 3D News. The exclusive Mega Doppler 10,000 radar range triple XE forecast. Oh, another heat advisory today. It's going to top out at 97 in northern Orange County, which means triple digits likely at RDU Airport and to the south of Hillsboro. 97 here. Mostly sunny skies, so burning hot once again. Slight chance of a late day shower. No accumulation of any consequence. Tomorrow, afternoon thunderstorms may bring us as much as 3/4 of an inch. They are likely to be heavy and possibly damaging, with winds topping out around 20 plus miles an hour. The bulk of the rain will fall between 4 p.m. and 7, and then another little burst late in the evening around 11 or midnight. Sunday, some lingering showers and perhaps a sprinkle throughout the course of the day. Temperatures will fall, however. Saturday's high tomorrow, 93, and Sunday, it'll only get up to 78, so a little bit of relief from the heat. We do have a heat advisory. Heat index likely to exceed 105 throughout the triangle and higher again in southern Orange, Durham, and Wake. Near record heat today once again. There have been only 16 days above 99 degrees in the month of September since 1887, and we've had three of those this month. So, yes. Please don't tell me it's all a hoax. Also, heat advisory in effect from 11 a.m. to 8 p.m. in Orange County today. Oops, yesterday, thousands of residents in Cary were left without any power in the extreme heat after a helicopter conducting aerial vegetation management for railroad operations hit the power lines and took them down. Have you seen those giant chainsaws dangling from the helicopter? Well, they gaffed, and it left thousands of residents and businesses without any power in the extreme heat at the worst time of day. Yikes. Anyway, we mentioned yesterday that the law firm of Coleman, Merritt, Murphy, and Ransford is defending the accused in the Faith Hedgepeth murder case. And it's going to be very, very intense, that case, which will be tried in Durham County, not here in Orange. But the defense counsel has been approached, as we mentioned yesterday, by all the major networks asking for exclusive coverage and interviews with the defense on the condition that they actually win the case. And for that, they will pay, and they're bidding against each other. The defense counsel is declining to commit at this point in time. I just think it's bad form. But yeah, the press, they're out in mass. And this case has drawn a lot of media attention and will continue to. It goes back to 2019, actually earlier, 2016. The news magazine 2020 aired an episode on the case called Love, Hope, and Faith, the Faith Hedgepeth Murder, 2018. Breaking Homicide, a series, had an installment on that. 2019, newspaper columnist Tom Gasparoli released a 10-episode podcast about the Hedgepeth murder called Pursuit. And then an Investigation Discovery special, Who Killed the Co-Ed? An ID murder mystery, aired in 2020 and has now been re-released on Hulu and the Disney Channel. And then another true crime podcast, Crime Junkie, featured the Hedgepeth case in 2020. It's going to be a lot more of that, probably more documentaries. True crime is hot. It's big business. And the Hedgepeth murder, with a defendant charged, and the case is very problematic for the prosecution. We will get into that, of course, because the defense counsel is right here in Hillsborough. Orange County has shared its findings from the 2026 resident survey, and we mentioned this previously, but they have now officially released it. And I want to just highlight a couple of items that the respondents to the survey believe are the most critical roles for the county moving forward. Number one choice, preserving open space and parks. The reason that most people choose to live in Orange County, parks and open space options, 54%. And respondents say that Orange County is a great place to live, 87%. A lot of other interesting information there. But I mention that because the Orange County commissioners are going to have a retreat a week from this Monday, the 14th, at the Southern Human Services Center. And they're going to be talking about the Comprehensive Land Use Plan 2050. And then the consultant that put together the draft Land Use Plan 2050, Clarion and Associates, has not changed it since they released the initial draft in 2025, and then the commissioners had questions about it, but they seem really intent on pushing what they're calling these rural conservation neighborhoods. And rural conservation neighborhoods are subdivisions. They're gussied up to be eco-friendly, allegedly, but they are subdivisions. And the map of where these might go in the Conservation Land Use Plan 2050, Comprehensive Land Use Plan, has these things all over northern Orange County. I mean, massive amounts of what is now open land or single-family homes, eligible under this map, at least, for these conservation neighborhoods or subdivisions. And I think we should all be very concerned about that. It's kind of sliding through. I'm going to try and get somebody from the county commission to come in here and explain this, because it is in stark contrast with the stated goals of preservation and not sprawling and having transportation access that does not require automobiles and other things. So we will talk more about that as this Land Use Plan 2050 begins to take shape. Another piece about dual supply in the WCHL online chapelboro.com site. Tomorrow is the town's Saturday sidewalk sale. Excuse me, Sunday is the sidewalk sale. And Dual Supply will be trying to clean out a lot of its stock. I'd go today if I were you. Not wait till Sunday. Deals, deals, deals at Dual Supply. It's a sad week. But they are trying to get rid of all their stuff. And there's something in there that you could use. I pretty much guarantee it. Town has canceled a number of meetings. I thought that was just summer. But the Tourism Board is not going to meet on Tuesday. And the Board of Adjustment regular meeting is canceled. That was supposed to be on the 9th. Not sure why. Today, 6 to 9 p.m., First Friday at the Eno Arts Mill. And the exhibition Colors of Soul, Colores del Alma, presented and curated by the Inter-Latin American Artist Collective. A bunch of featured artists. You can go to artsorange.org for more information about this, but it looks like it's going to be a fabulous evening. Food truck will be Mesas El Salvador, live music with Sol de Carolina, open artist studios, and a fun time, but it's really themed. Colores del Alma, Colors of Soul, art by local Latin artists. And tomorrow, or Sunday, the sidewalk sale, as I mentioned, Labor Day, Monday, everything's closed. Recycling collection in Orange County delayed by one day the entire week. So that means if your collection is Wednesday, it'll be Thursday, and so forth. On September 8th, that's Tuesday. I think that's Tuesday. Yes, Tuesday. Orange County Health Department will be raising awareness of the 988 Suicide and Crisis Lifeline. 98 is 988 Day. You can read more about it at orangecountync.gov. And then also on Tuesday the 8th at the Passmore Center, 4 p.m. to 5:30. Grief in Older Life, Knowing Pain and Living Joy. Death doula and grief counselor Holly Lux Sullivan will be inviting attendees to reflect on our losses in order to deepen everyday joy. Grief in Older Life. I've lost some friends recently. I have some experience with that. And then one more note, September 9th, that's Wednesday, there will be a foster parent information session and orientation at the Orange County Department of Social Services on Mayo Street. We have an urgent need for foster families in Orange County, and you can find out more about it at the orientation and information session. Again, that's Wednesday, 6 p.m. at the time is the time, Orange County Department of Social Services. Let's take a musical break, come back with our trio of special guests talking about food insecurity, Jonathan Smith, Jennifer Woods, and Kay Stagner. When we return after this piece of music by the Dan Davis Group, they have been around a long time, but they finally got a record out called Face to Face to Face, Dan Davis Group.

0: the title track, more or less, to the album Face to Face to Face. That was Face to Face, the Dan Davis Group. And they are based, Dan Davis Group, in, I think, Raleigh. And they're going to be at the Sonark Barn here in Hillsboro tomorrow night. So a nice little evening of jazz at the Sonark Barn, just south of downtown Hillsboro. Beautiful spot. We say that every time because it is. It's a beautiful spot. Lovely venue. And, yeah, they have beer and other beverages available for purchase. And the music is free. We are back with our very special guests. I have mentioned them previously, but let me reintroduce them. Jonathan Smith, the director and food security agent of Orange County Cooperative Extension. We have Jennifer Woods, network engagement coordinator of the Food Bank of Central and Eastern North Carolina. And Kay Stagner, manager of client services at Orange Congregations in Mission. We have mentioned all three of those agencies multiple times, mostly in the context of food insecurity and efforts to alleviate it in Orange County, but we've never had them actually on. So once again, welcome. Thank you for coming in honor of National Hunger Action Month. I like what you said, Jonathan. You called it Hunger Awareness Month, and I think it should be retitled Hunger Awareness Month, but it is officially Hunger Action Month. But welcome, people, and thanks for coming in.
1: Thanks for having us this morning. We're very excited about promoting the good resources that are going on, also to share the need and how you can be involved as a community in taking action to alleviate hunger in our community across Northern Orange County, but all of Orange County in general, and we are excited to be here today.
0: Okay. Let's start off with each of you individually. Tell us what you do in your respective roles regarding food insecurity. Of course, we know in general what the organizations do, but talk about your job specifically. Let's go left to right. Listeners, it may be right to left as you are facing your radio, but let us start with you, Jennifer, and tell us about your work as Network Engagement Coordinator of the Food Bank of Central and Eastern North Carolina Durham Division.
2: Okay. Well, good morning, everybody. So my role at the Food Bank of Central and Eastern North Carolina Durham branches, I am the liaison between our partner agencies, which are food pantries, soup kitchens, food distributions, and other food programs, and the food bank. So a lot of my job centers around capacity building and compliance. So I am working with them to make sure that they have the resources that they need to do the work that they are doing in Orange County.
0: What is compliance?
2: Compliance. So it's basically making sure that they are storing their food safely and that they are following like guidelines that we have in place for them to be a partner agency of the food bank.
0: Okay. Now, you were talking before we started that the Durham area includes actually six counties, and it recently was divided into two pieces. One is strictly Durham County, and you have the other five counties, including Orange. What are the other counties that you serve?
2: So I serve Chatham, Granville, Person, and Vance counties in addition to Orange County.
0: That's a big big bit of territory.
2: It is a big bit of territory.
0: Do you have to drive around every day?
2: I do quite often. I would say probably 65% to 70% of my time I'm on the road visiting our partners.
0: Now, Orange County is a little different than some of the other counties, and I don't want to talk too much about the other places, but some of those counties you're dealing with are very rural. Is the situation in, like, Vance County, for example, different significantly from what we find in Orange County as far as who is food insecure and how the agencies are dealing with it?
2: Yes, I would say it is very different in some of the rural counties.
0: How would that be?
2: So I think that because of the nature of those counties and how where people are living and where the agencies are located. So I think that it definitely makes a difference because there are what we call food deserts. And so people's access to food is definitely compromised.
0: Yeah. Okay. Kay Stagner, Manager of Client Services at OCIM, Orange Congregations in Mission, based here in Hillsboro. Tell us a little bit about what you do.
3: So I manage the food pantry, Meals on Wheels program, and the financial emergency financial assistance portion. And the big one is the food pantry. And we serve people who are food insecure in northern Orange County. So Hillsboro and the surrounding rural areas of Orange County.
0: Mm-hmm. And so you work with the Food Bank of Central and Eastern North Carolina, I presume.
3: We sure do, and I'd like to say that we are very compliant.
0: Of course. All right, and Jonathan, let's talk about what you do. Jonathan Smith, Director of Food Security and Food Security Agent of the Orange County Cooperative Extension.
1: Good morning again. So North Carolina Cooperative Extension, for those that may not be aware, is an extension program based out of our two land-grant universities in North Carolina, NC State University and NC A&T State University. It's cooperative because it's a partnership between those universities and the local county government, and then also USDA, National Institute for Food and Agriculture, also is a part of that cooperation. And our goal is to extend research-based information around health and nutrition, agriculture, community rural development into local communities. So the science that's being developed and studied at the universities and the practices that are being developed are being implemented and transmitted via our office to local farms and to local food pantries. And in 2025, the county commissioners asked for our office to step up and take a greater role specifically in the area of food security. And that's where I stepped in as my programming area as county extension director to focus our efforts more towards food security. And one of the things that I've been able to do and I'm very proud of is to develop a couple of opportunities. First of all, back in April of last year, we developed the county's most comprehensive list of food resources across the county. So we've got it organized on our website and also in a print version in Spanish and English that promotes the food pantries and where they're located, how to get in contact with them across the county. You can find that resource at go.ncsu.edu/feedorangecounty. So we're really excited about that, and all our partners across the county are using that heavily. The health department here in Orange County, Department of Social Services. So we maintain that on a regular basis and keep it up to date. Also, we're meeting with folks like Kay and Jennifer and others to talk about strategy for moving forward, to collaborate more together across nonprofits, across county government, across state government. We have representatives from like our Congresswoman Fushi's office usually has a staff member there to be a part of these conversations. And we're looking at gaps in the system and why people are falling through the gaps and where the access points are and where the access challenges are. And so that's my role, is to be a convener and to help add capacity and support pilot projects that will help to solve some of those challenges here in Orange County.
0: Okay. We talked earlier about the Orange County Baseline Community Food System Assessment, which is basically a list of all the resources as well as what problems are out there. Where growing food occurs, preparing food, selling food, and food waste diversion, but mostly access is what we want to talk about. This morning, there is a list of resources available at the Orange County Cooperative Extension. If you just Google the Baseline Community Food Assessment, a lot of good information there, but you all participated in its creation. It was originally done in 2016 and then updated in March. A lot of interesting stats came out of that. We have mentioned some of these previously, but Orange County, a very affluent county, second highest per capita income in the state, high median household income, but some of the highest living expenses in the state. And we have this disparate situation with a number of households who are struggling to make enough to afford an adequate standard of living and are food insecure. 12.7% of the population below the poverty line, and 710 families where grandparents are primarily responsible for raising their grandchildren. That's an interesting statistic, singular. And the living wage for parents in a two-parent, two-child household is actually $30, above $30 per hour. And not that many jobs offer that, especially service industry jobs. So we have this situation where there's a lot of people who suffer from food insecurity, and a lot of that is in the report. One question I have is, there's a lot of collaboration going on. We've talked with Porch People a number of times. We have Table, we have OCIM, we have the Food Bank of Central and Eastern North Carolina. You're doing some coordinating, Jonathan. Where would you say the gaps in Orange County still exist as far as alleviating food insecurity among those who are struggling with it? I'll let anybody go.
1: So Jennifer and I have been working on a collaborative food security action planning process over the past several months, and it's involving multiple stakeholders, representatives from different organizations and groups, and in community members as well in this process. And some of the things we've talked about, and Jennifer can add to it, is, you know, homebound. So our seniors or those individuals that don't have access to transportation to get to and from a local supermarket or even to a local distribution point for a food pantry, there's challenges there that we're seeing. The increased inflation has a major impact, right? The ability to buy enough food or to pay for essential services when you need to pay a medical bill that may be piling up. So those things are expensive. In the food system assessment that we put together in our office and released this year, we saw that Orange County has one of the highest costs for child care and also one of the highest housing expenses. So when you look into whether or not you're going to eat or put a roof over your head, most likely folks are going to pay that rent first before they're going to provide the food that they need for themselves and their families. So it's a really difficult situation that people are putting themselves in. Or people are put in, sorry. They're not necessarily putting themselves in it, but they are dealing with those challenges and influences everyday life.
2: Jennifer? Yes, and I mean, that is exactly right. You know, when people are having to make choices like that, they are often, you know, faced with, okay, so how do I put a meal on a table? And, you know, a lot of people have a really hard time admitting that they are a candidate to maybe frequent a food distribution or a food pantry. So we are seeing a lot more people who this is the first time they've ever had to access those resources. The food insecurity rate in Orange County, Feeding America does a meal gap research every couple of years, and the most recent data, we jumped from 13.1% food insecurity rate in Orange County to 13.7, which is our most recent data that was just released.
0: And that half a percent is significant because there's 156,000 people in Orange County, and you can do the math. So we're seeing an increased need. I guess one of the questions, first questions is there enough food to meet the need?
3: So for the OCIM food pantry, it fluctuates. We have never, ever turned people away because we didn't have food. Sometimes it gets a little skinny. We put the word out, and bam, the community responds amazingly. We also have a terrific relationship with Porch and their monthly food collection from neighborhoods. And we always look forward to Porch Day because we know we're going to get just a wonderful, generous amount of donations that come in. But, you know, after the holidays, people tend to forget that food pantries are 12 months out of the year. And so sometimes early winter, it can get pretty skinny. But we have a terrific community. They do, people do respond when we get the word out.
0: Yeah, I guess I have philosophically an issue with Hunger Action Month because it's a year-round thing. I see why they do it, just to try and draw attention to it. But still, it's the same as getting all the turkeys, serving the folks who don't have places to live one day or 2 days out of the year. Then there's the other 363 days. So with the increasing need, are there concerns among the food bank and OCIM that you'll continue to be able to meet the need, that skinny will become something more dire?
3: I think it's the community is going to have to make a decision, and I think they've been making great decisions. Is food security a priority? And that's, I think, a kind of a large-scale priority, but also individual households' priority. Do you have enough to share with others? You know, buy one, get one. Bring us the extra one. But I think it's all going to be about priority and knowledge of what the need really is.
1: We've been in conversation with the Department of Social Services, Director Lindsay Shoemaker, and she's been giving updates to our network, which is another way that we've been able to connect over the last few months. The changes to SNAP eligibility, the Food and Nutrition Services in North Carolina, are the Supplemental Nutrition Assistance Program, that is meant to be there as a support for families that are dealing with food insecurity and our low-income individuals and families. And we've seen a significant shift and a reduction, even before H.R. 1, in the number of families that are basically just not renewing. And that's a challenge, because where are they turning if they're still in food insecure? Where are they going to have to turn? Well, they're turning to OCIM, they're turning to other food bank agencies and nonprofits around the county. And that puts more strain on these organizations to be able to feed the broad group of people that are coming to them, because there's more people that are asking for support.
0: H.R. 1, by the way, is the federal budget bill that resulted in these cuts to SNAP benefits and other federal food assistance programs. Has that hit fully yet, or is there more of a tsunami coming as far as the cuts to federal benefits and the dumping of the responsibility for SNAP payments on counties?
3: I think we can see the tsunami in the on its way in.
0: So it hasn't fully hit yet. Some of it takes effect in October, is that right?
3: Right.
1: So, misnomer about that, the HR 1 is that it changes the benefit amount, and it doesn't. That's one of the things that it does stay consistent. So the minimum amount of money that you can get if you qualify is $24 a month, which doesn't seem like a lot, but we do out through a SNAP outreach programming through our office, through NC State University, our More My Basket program. We're helping folks understand what you can do. It is worth making that application and keeping that information up to date. But that has not changed. If you're the eligibility, the people that are eligible is what has changed for the most part. And the funding model for it and the administration costs have been shifted more to the state and the county. That puts more pressure on the county. But if you're eligible and meet the income guidelines, then you're going to receive that support from the SNAP program, so that doesn't change.
0: If you can meet the eligibility, because a lot of folks are going to have trouble with that. So the estimate I saw, maybe from your office, Jonathan, was $900,000 additional funding that the county is going to have to absorb. Do we have any idea where that money will come from, because the county doesn't have $1 million lying around?
1: Well, and that's going to put extra pressure on top of county government and our commissioners to be able to meet that. And that's not just Orange County. That's across the state, based upon population, other factors, and also the error rate. We know that the state is charged a certain amount based upon its error rate up across the board. So the state government, for the most part, has said, here's how we're going to

0: costs will still have to be absorbed regardless. Yeah. Are you in discussions? Have you had discussions with the county commissioners or with social services in Orange County about how that funding will be possible? Any of you?
1: So we're, as of this year, I think $900,000 was, because, you know, the federal fiscal year is from September, I think October to September, something like that. And so it's different than the county's fiscal year, which goes from July to June. So the estimate when we started talking about this was $900,000 for this fiscal year. Looking ahead, though, and looking at the federal fiscal year time period, looking at $1.4 million, and that was estimates from a few weeks ago. But again, the county's working to reduce its error rates. And also, I know collectively I heard from, we did a panel discussion on the farm bill and what's going on with the farm bill nationally on Tuesday. And one of the things we know that a lot of state governors across the nation are asking our legislators, our Congress folks, and our senators at the national level to delay some of this cost burden shift to the counties and to the state a little bit longer, so counties have more time and states have more time to prepare. That is in discussion in the U.S. Senate, but has yet to go anywhere. So we need to watch that and see what happens.
0: Well, I don't think at this point we can count on Congress or the state legislature to be of a whole lot of help in this regard. I want to focus on Orange County because you're all here, and how we are dealing with this issue. So the need we're seeing is increasing. The funding is reduced from other sources. We have to provide that ourselves. Jonathan, you mentioned some of the gaps, the folks who are stuck at home. I know the sheriff's office goes around and checks on those folks, but what strategy is there to really assist? That's more labor intensive, of course, dealing with individual households than larger distribution points. Is the county, or how are you folks looking to address that?
2: Well, I know OCIM has one of two Meals on Wheels programs for Northern Orange County, and we can at least get lunch to Monday through Friday to some of our more homebound restricted folks. We have a new bus stop at OCIM, and we have quite a few recipients who will ride the bus, but then that can be very difficult because you can only take what you can carry. You can't load up your car. That is a challenge. I think transportation is probably one of the biggest challenges when you're dealing with kind of a heavy load.
0: What other gaps do you folks see in the food distribution network for folks facing food insecurity?
3: So working with the agencies that I work with here in Orange County, one of the things that I'm constantly trying to encourage is to offer hours that working people are able to access. So after work hours or Saturdays, potentially where they can come and pick up food. We also encourage agencies to offer delivery when and if possible. And there are some agencies that do, unfortunately not as many as needed. But that is something that we're always looking for. When we're bringing on any new agency, we're looking for them to be offering a point of difference.
0: Okay.
1: You mentioned Port Hillsboro, who you've had on the show before.
0: Yes.
1: I was talking to their executive director
0: Nora,
1: a couple of days ago, Nora Dicker, and she was mentioning an example over in Eflin, at the community center there. They do distributions, and they make a point to make sure that if there's anyone homebound that they hear about, that they get some. If somebody stops by and picks up a box, they make sure that they get it to them and get back to that individual. So that's a great resource. Also, I highly encourage, especially for seniors, the Commodity Supplemental Food Box Program. Mm-hmm. That's through the Department of Aging administered there. Shanae McPherson, who wasn't able to be with us this morning, but she's the administrator of that. So basically working with the food bank to get boxes for seniors or staple items. They distribute at multiple places across the county. I think it's four places across the county every month.

0: And again, that's another opportunity for seniors to get a box of resources each month. And so families need to reach out if their loved one is homebound. I have a grandmother that cannot drive. Her husband passed away recently. She's 92. She has no ability to drive, and she's there by herself. We're tapping into resources we never had before. And so that box program we're looking into, the Meals on Wheels program locally that they have there. So as Jennifer mentioned, a lot of folks are just, as you move throughout life, you are in different situations you've never been in before. So helping folks navigate those challenges and find resources to meet the challenges they're dealing with in that time of life, it's okay to rely upon the support systems across the county. And that's why we really want to promote these resources and encourage people to take action and support those nonprofits and those pantries and be a volunteer, give financially, because it all makes a difference.
1: So the network of organizations and agencies and individuals in Orange County seems to be pretty strong. It's kind of a web of different groups cooperating to deal with this issue. And although there are gaps, I mean, we're aware of them, and I think it's a pretty comprehensive network of food assistance that we have in Orange County. Is it a model that's replicable elsewhere, or are other places like Durham just too big to manage a program or a series of programs where everybody has a role to play, including the Department of Social Services, Department on Aging? All the agencies have to be working in concert here.
2: Durham actually it does have a lot of organizations that are very well networked and work together. There's an organization called End Hunger Durham that brings all of the hunger relief organizations together, and they have a wonderful network. They recently also have started something called Everybody Eats Durham, which is a collective fundraising effort that we are actually going to be exploring to it's to collectively fundraise for agencies to add to additional funding to their agencies for whatever their needs are, whether it's purchasing food or equipment. But we are going to be exploring that as well here in Orange County to do something similar.
1: Having a sort of umbrella organization that coordinates everything, or
2: to collectively fundraise together.
1: Fundraise collectively.
2: Yeah. But they are also very much like Orange County. All of their agencies and organizations that work with food insecurity are very well networked. Now, where it's more challenging is in more of the rural counties that I work with. And it's not as easy to replicate what's going on here. If I could take what was going on here and take it to some of the more rural counties that I work with, that would be wonderful. But unfortunately, when you are looking at partner agencies or food pantries, a lot of, and even here in Orange County, a lot of our food pantries are church-based programs. They're often run by seniors, and they're volunteering their time. They often don't have large budgets to purchase equipment and food. So it's definitely...
1: Equipment like refrigerators,
2: correct,
1: for example.
2: Mm-hmm.
1: Yes, in order to be
2: to
1: compliant.
2: Store the food, yes, exactly.
1: Yes. So if folks want to learn more about opportunities, how they can get involved, how they can donate. Our guests represent several organizations, and you should go to their respective sites. Orange Congregations and Mission here in Hillsboro, OCIMNC.org, and the Food Bank of Central and Eastern North Carolina, a large organization, but serving Orange County as well as neighboring counties. That's foodbankcenc.org. You can Google any of those things. And Orange County Ag Extension, the food program. I would just Google that rather than a complicated URL.
0: Orange County Cooperative Extension, orange.ces. www.ncsu.edu. And if you're listening from other places, Extension is present nationwide in all counties and all states, and so you can find your local office. Again, you can do a search online and find resources there. So,
1: Also, you, Jonathan Smith, have posted some longer pieces about Hunger Action Month, a spotlight on Table, spotlight on Orange County Animal Services.
0: There's a lot of good work going on. Yes, we wanted to spotlight as much as possible a lot of the good things that are going on across the county. And also, there's a lot of good tips and resources, too, for those that are on SNAP or that may be interested in or eligible for applying for SNAP. There's a lot of good information on there. We post every month, and also on our Facebook page. If you look for Orange County Cooperative Extension on Facebook, you'll find us there, and we post a lot of good tips and tricks for helping folks manage those tight budgets.
1: All right. Thank you. We're out of time, unfortunately. We will continue. Having three of you gives us too little time to talk about any single organization or program individually, but we'll have you back because we want to maintain a focus on this issue, not just during the month of September, but year-round. So, Jonathan Smith, thank you, as well as Jennifer Woods. And also Kay Stagner for coming in this morning and talking about these very important issues. Keep us posted on the work you're doing and how we can be of assistance here.
2: Thank you.
3: Thank you.
1: All right. That's about it for the week. Monday, all news once again. I've got a piece of music from a band called the Clay Street Unit. They are from Denver, and they're going to be playing at the Bowstring Brew Yard tomorrow night? Yes, tomorrow night. So let's hear a piece from them, and I'll come back and say goodbye in just a minute.

Gotta go. Thank you very much for tuning in. See you Monday. Thank you. Have a great weekend. It is 9 o'clock. You're listening to WHUP LP Hillsboro. Tony Pompei, an alternative planet. He's not here today. He's taking the day off. So I'm actually going to start Tony Pompei, an alternative planet. He is driving to the beach with his family. He's the designated driver. And so I'm going to start the program with a piece of music by Debbie Lisk from Durham, who's going to be at the Blue Note Grill tonight as a way to kick off Free Form Friday on Tony Pompei's Alternative Planet.

Debbie Lisk, Drive Through Love from Durham, from her album Wah Not, W-A-H, like the wah-wah pedal. That's to kick off Tony Pompei's Alternative Planet. He is going to be gone today, Monday and Tuesday, so we have very recent archives of Tony Pompei, consistent with the day of the week and his theme of the day. And today, it's Freeform Friday. Tony Pompei Alternative Planet. And Alternative Planet.

Hey, everybody. Good Friday to you, and welcome to Alternative Planet with Tony Pompei. That's I. You heard Robert Sinclair. Sinclair. They say his name wrong in the song, okay? You can't trust the people that were involved in making the recording. His name is Bob Sinclair. Everybody Dance Now / Rock This Party mashup from 2024. It's Freeform Friday, show number 2026-0821F. 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All right. Let's get rid of that. Okay, right. Did I recap everything yet? You heard Bob Sinclair. You heard Tony Orlando and Dawn knock three times. Twice on the pipe. I think they're having an affair. I think they're married people also. Julian Casablancas, 11th Dimension, from the Vacation movie remake from 2015. You heard 11th Dimension from Julian Casablancas. All right. Gin Wigmore, The Kill of the Night. It's from 2011, but featured recently as the theme song to the hit TV program on, Amazon Prime, Ride or Die. Starring that 6 foot tall, 6 foot two, I forget how tall she is. You know, Waddington. Hannah, is it Hannah? Waddington. She's macho. I keep seeing her. You know, once you are sensitized to a person's identity, you start seeing her show up in other things that are older. Okay? So I unfortunately stayed up too late last night watching Mission Impossible. I don't know what one it is. Number 7. The Final Reckoning. That means he's not going to make any more Mission Impossible films. He's just going to make films where he has gray hair and maybe a beer gut. Tom Cruise is done with the Mission Impossible films. They even killed off Luther, you know, in the last one. Anyway, she's in that. This Waddington actress is a destroyer captain in the U.S. Navy. So she's not using her British accent. Anyway, I just thought you wanted to know that. You don't have to commit that to memory or anything. Those are the songs you heard. It's time for Under the Covers. I'm going to play four covers and then the four original songs, or at the very least, the original artists. Those are the rules. What to do? I had them right here. I tell you what we're going to do. I'm having a small technical problem, but we'll start with Under the Covers. Eddie Vedder. Save It for Later, covering the English Beat. Okay? You're going to hear that, and then you'll hear three others. And they're all good. I've got them right here. In a way, this is better. Every one of them's going to be a surprise, except for this one on 104.7 WHUP.

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That's not the original Heroes. That's yet another cover, which is one of the things that can be done. Like, if you don't want to play the six-minute version of David Bowie's Heroes, yeah, you can play Motorhead. Excuse me, the late Motorhead's version of Heroes. Going out to Hayden Panettiere, who got her start, her big breakthrough in acting on the TV show Heroes. Right? With Siler. Siler, he was the bad guy. He liked to cut people's heads off. Not their heads. He would like to cut the tops of people's skulls off, and in doing so, he would gain their powers. Because it was a show about people, heroes and villains. In fact, they made a show called Villains afterwards. But the show called Heroes was about kids with superpowers. And she was one of them. Hayden Panettiere was impervious to fire because her mom had powers. Her mom was able to master fire. She could produce fire in her hand, you know. It's like, poof, fire. And she would heal from these terrible injuries instantly. So that was her power, okay? Like, if she were on the slab in a morgue for a year, that's fine. You remove whatever killed her, say it's a spear or something. Remove the spear, and she would come back to life like 5 seconds later. Fold up her autopsy scar. Anyway, it's gross. Let's not talk about it now. Something was troubling her, and why wouldn't it be troubling to be a blonde in Hollywood? There's like 100 blondes. I mean, if you're a brunette, there's 1,000 brunettes trying to make it in Hollywood. But say you're trying to be one of these 100 blondes, and people are calling you the poor man's Reese Witherspoon. No, you're the rich man's Hayden Panettiere. Anyway, they're still investigating her untimely death. I mean, look what happened to Erin Moriarty from The Boys. Cute as a button. She played the superheroine Starlight. And the first season went by, and you're like, all right, this young person doesn't need to change anything, that's for sure. Super, super cute, super sexy also. That's a difficult combo, to be cute and sexy. Anyway, she comes back for the second season, and she's had plastic surgery. That's so obvious. Her forehead's not moving. Her lips don't move. They keep her in the dim light for all of her scenes because she messed up. She went, at her young age, went and had surgery. Plastic surgery. Some kind of like chin implants and cheek implants. And just unnecessary. Did not make her better looking. In fact, it is a bit of a distraction now. She does not look like Annie January / Starlight any longer. And the series ended. But that really cast a pall on the whole series, I think. Hey, did you hear the Strokes? Hard to explain. That was in there. Crowded House, Don't Dream It's Over. And covered artist, English Beat, with Mirror in the Bathroom. Earlier, covers of those artists and songs in reverse order with Nicole Atkins and Heroes. Kiwi Jr. stealing any Strokes song. That's what happened. Kiwi Jr. is a ripoff of The Strokes. You heard Night Vision from Kiwi Jr. Sixpence None the Richer, Don't Dream It's Over. And Eddie Vedder, Save It For Later, covering the English Beat. We're going to continue with Freeform Friday, wherein there are no rules. But first, let's get the emergency cover out of the way, which is ideal because I don't like to play Bronski Beat. And now I don't have to. I'll just play Dido's version of Bronski Beat's Small Town Boy, and that'll be the end of it. We won't have to talk about Bronski Beat again for another year. 104.7 WHUP.

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1: It's from the movie Electric Dreams. It's the better of the several songs that Culture Club has on that soundtrack.
0: You heard the Connells also, and Get a Gun. That's not advice, by the way. Patti Smith, People Have the Power. And near the top of the hour, The Cars and Heartbeat City from 1984. Earlier you heard the Emergency cover Dido and Small Town Boy. She was covering Bronski Beat. And I don't love Bronski Beat, so that was the obvious choice for Emergency cover. 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
3: It's time for Melancholia, the top 100 saddest songs ever recorded. Why, really?
4: Jack, this is Helen. Do you recognize my voice? It's me. Jack, you mustn't drop those bombs.
5: Is it really your wife?
4: Jack, there's no war. You must turn back.
5: Give him as much boost as you can, the higher the better.
4: I've never lied to you, have I?
6: 50,000.
4: I couldn't, no matter what anybody did to me, I wouldn't. You've got to believe me.
5: 80,000 feet. We're better than
4: mountains. Jack, please answer me. 60. Please answer me.
5: 170,000.
4: Jack, do you answer me, please?
7: You can't trust it, sir. We got to get out of here.
4: No.
1: There was an error in getting your information. What the nuts is going on with this computer system?
0: It's all right. I mean, everything's still working. You can't complain if things are working. I'm just saying it's troublesome. There's well more than 100 songs in the Sad Songs database now. I've made some adjustments. Some things have been discarded, you know, double files. You don't need two of the same thing. The exact number, if you want to know, is 361 items. Those are almost all songs, not sound effects or anything. So let's just say it's around 350 songs in the Sad Song database and growing a little bit each day. Okay? I'm not going to change the show open. Okay. I mean, the feature. The feature open. I'm not going to change that to say 361. I'm not going to do that. I'll just keep the one that says 100. It's a real mix-em-up this time. I mean, songs from all over the place. Songs that used to be number one in the countdown are now rising through the ranks. We're going to do number 40. If you had to average them together, number 40 in the countdown is a four-way tie with Coldplay and Warning Sign, a very moving tune from Coldplay. Also, Third Eye Blind, How's It Going to Be? Sure. I don't want the live version, though. Is there more than one version? Oh, gosh, I hope I haven't done that. I hope I haven't picked out the, third. You don't want the remake of something if the original was best. You know what I'm saying? Third Eye Blind, SNL, Third Eye Blind, How's It Going to Be? There it is, the original. We don't want the SNL live version. I mean, they could be phoning it in that night. They could have had a bunch of drinks in the green room. We don't want that. Harry Styles, Sign of the Times. Another long one. And we'll start it off with the late David Soul. You know him as Detective Ken Hutchinson from Starsky and Hutch. And from some sort of police blotter because he took a swing at his spouse. Possibly. We don't know now. He's dead. Anyway, star of Unsub and Starsky and Hutch, David Soul, and Don't Give Up on Us, comma, Baby. Remastered, although, again, I can't tell the difference between the original and the remastered version. There's plenty of noise to go around on this recording on 104.7 WHUP.

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1047 WHUP 1051. It's time to get out of here and start your weekend. Well, maybe not you yet. 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It's got to be sucked out with an industrial vacuum cleaner, a shop vac. A water-capable shop vac is what you need. And you empty that out of there, and that 99% of the time,

what's wrong with your air conditioning system. You don't have to pay $300 to have an HVAC or a plumber person come out and use his shop vac. You can use yours. If you don't have one, well, then that's a problem. Anyway, fun fact. These are pearls of wisdom I'm handing out here. Just shop vac the mouse out of your drainage tube and drainage tray, and your air conditioning will be as good as new. Ah, and then you can see your breath when you walk into a room. That's what I want to see. Freaking frost! I just want, like, frost crystals to be hanging in the air when I exhale. Ah, oh, that's a great feeling. You heard Michigander, by the way, and the song Better, 2021, I believe it was, before he started losing all that weight. He was a heavy, heavy man, and now he's slightly less heavy. Rammstein before that, and Auslander, they're talking about the invading force, or Outlanders. So they are portraying the bad guys in that situation. Sponsored by Dusty Sky and Nugget from 1974/75. You heard the countdown of the saddest songs earlier with Coldplay, Warning Sign, Third Eye Blind, How's It Going to Be, Harry Styles, Sign of the Times, and David Soul, Don't Give Up on Us. Good old Starsky and Hutch. Yeah, they should remake that show. Who are they going to use, though? Who would be Ken Hutchinson, and who would be David Starsky? I don't know. I'm waiting for your suggestions, then I'll work up a treatment for television. That's like a short version of a script. You know, it just has some bullet points in it. That's a treatment. If my producer friends like it, we'll move on to a full script for a pilot. Starsky and Hutch. Starsky and Hutch 2027. Oh, I can't wait. Anyway, you think about it. Mull that over. Chew on it over the weekend. In the meantime, let's enjoy, what to play. There's 6 minutes remaining. Less than that, actually. I like these artists that sound like Paul McCartney and Wings, but aren't. It's kind of like the same general sound. We'll put a few of those on. Like Jigsaw and Sky High. 104.7 WHUP. 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

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The latch is undone. I'm thinking of the places I've stood. Am I a castle or am I wood that you'll paint upon until it dries and peels on the lawn? I'm thinking

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The church dedication takes place Wednesday, September 16th from 5 to 8 p.m. at 511 James Street, followed by a deliverance crusade Thursday, September 17th from 5 to 8 p.m. at the Alliance Convention Center, 1214 Turrentine Center. 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

Ah, we're getting those bone together there. Houndbone, where you been? Round the world, I'm going again. Houndbone, ain't you ashamed for beating your wife while walking cane? Houndbone. I bought a T-Mall of food with a pistol and a ring, had two hind wheels.

I've been doing The Revolution Starts Now, the topical song show on Hillsborough's community radio station, WHUP, for more than a decade, and the first time I've been sent a promo of a brand new Bob Marley and the Wailers album. It's called Live at Hammersmith Odeon, London, UK, June 1976, and we had to celebrate this Bob Marley and the Wailers release by playing not one but two tracks, Rebel Music, 3 o'clock Roadblock, followed by Them Belly Full But We Hungry, from Bob Marley and the Wailers, one of the greats of topical music and topical political and historical music. It's what we play on The Revolution Starts Now every Friday at noon here on WHUP. Here's a brand new record from my friends Pete and Mara Kennedy, the Kennedys, Long Road to Freedom from Smoke Tree.

Ken Pomeroy. On The Revolution Starts Now on Listeners Aborted WHUP with his cover of Deportee Plane Wreck at Los Gatos, the last great Woody Guthrie song, one that's been covered a whole lot this year. I've promoted at least three versions or homages to it. I think I'm going to end up promoting four in a 12-month period. That is not one of them. And Margo Price's is yet another. Many covers of Deportee, that one by Ken Pomeroy from his EP Tonight's News. Started off with the Kennedys' Long Road to Freedom. In the middle, a new single from Deidre McCalla, who has moved out to the West Coast. That is Believe in Kindness from Deidre McCalla. Carla Gover from Kentucky has an album of 17 Psycon songs about a fictional family in eastern Kentucky. It's called Williams Branch is Hard to Find. She recorded it with a whole slew of the best Kentucky female musicians. This is Harlan, 1934, by Ella Webster, from Williams Branch is Hard to Find by Carla Gover and Friends.

recovering alcoholic and amazing songwriter Mary Gaucher with her new single Alcohol and Adderall that'll be on her Reckoning album here on The Revolution Starts Now on Hillsborough's community radio station WHUP, made possible by your support at WHUPFM.org. 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Start off that set with Carla Gover and Friends, this friend being Ella Webster, singing a Cy Conn song, Harlan 1934, then Cy Conn himself and George Mann with Stranger in This Land from their new album Mayday, their friend Rick Palieri with the Italian guitarist Fabrizio Poggi with Bella Ciao, a reimagining, a reworking, a converting rather than interpreting to English of an Italian anti-fascist song, and Mary Gaucher with Alcohol and Adderall finishing off that set. Leslie Wahl has a new album, Unbroken Thread, and from that we are going to hear To Be Poor.

Hi, this is Janice Ian, and I am inviting you to hear me and all the newest and best political and social commentary music on The Revolution Starts Now, WHUP, Hillsborough's community radio station. 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

Miss Dolly Parton on The Revolution Starts Now, the topical song show on listener-supported WHUP with back in the good old days when things were bad. And that, I thought, was a much better choice for this show from her limited choices, 9 to 5, being so obvious. That is a truly great song from Dolly Parton. I had the privilege of working with Dolly for a couple of days back in 2001 when she played Merle Fest, and this current Indie Week and the Indie Week website have an article about Dolly's connection to Durham Sugar Hill Records and to Merle Fest that I highly recommend. Kicked off the set with Leslie Waugh, To Be Poor, and followed it right up with Deborah Holland asking, How Much Money Does One Man Need, from Unadorned, followed by Collide with Broken Land from the American Circus EP. We'll finish up with a couple of high-volume songs here, high energy. This is Michael Rowan with They Sold Us Out from While We Sleep, Songs for a Country and

0: Dogwood Tales with Ralph Sampson from every star in Rockingham County, not our Rockingham County, but the one up in Virginia where Ralph Sampson went to college. And any ACC basketball fan of a certain age remembers Ralph Sampson. Before that, Michael Rowan with They Sold Us Out. And we'll be back next Friday at noon. This is WHUP LP, Hillsborough, North Carolina.
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0: You just can't improve on that.

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Ladies and gentlemen, back here on the stand-up bass, another brand new suit. 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

0: Black crow, oh black crow, come a flying. 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
0: You got to go, oh black crow, you got to go, you got to go before you die.

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0: I don't know. Everything goes wrong with me. The office. Some guys there that are out to get me. And then at home, I don't know, my wife. Oh, the kids, you know, everything. And then there's the payments due on the car. Oh, no. Well, I'm just telling you, I sometimes wonder if it's worth it. I mean, really, I wonder if it's worth even trying. What am I killing myself for like this? I don't know. Oh, if I had any brains. That's the trouble. I've got the brains, but I don't know, maybe it's my attitude. It's wrong or something. Nothing happens. I figured I'd be something in the office by this time. But everybody gets pushed up ahead of me. And that, of course, and then there's the wife and the kids. And the trouble. The car. Yeah, and there's... I don't know. Let's have another drink and forget the whole thing.
1: Oh, stop it! You're killing me!
0: See, it makes me feel much better. Just talking to you.
1: Anytime, baby. 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

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I said, oh, buddy, not now. No, not now. But maybe next week sometime. Now I went to see my gal in a Birmingham town. She says, Daddy, let's raise the windows and put the shades all down. I said, ha, mama, not now. No, not now.

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0: Me and my buddy went downtown just to throw a little spree. 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Don't you think it's time to buy another little drink? I said, ha ha, buddy, not now. No, not now. You're drunk. But maybe next week sometime. You know, I was sitting in the parlor to my gal the other night. She threw her arms around my neck and said, Daddy, let's turn out the light. 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Your husband liable to come home. 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No, not now. But maybe next week sometime.
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atmosphere of what I'm trying to say with it and what it is meant to be saying. So far as anybody can be meant to be saying anything with anything. You know what I mean? Anyway, what I was going to say is that this is a song that I wrote probably as a slightly desperate move. I don't know. I thought it was necessary at the time. I thought it was necessary for somebody to say it to the Ian Pace and, you know, that mob, the white men. What I was going to say as an illustration is that you can always tell the difference between a rich country and a poor country, because in the poor country, the people get together with the dogs and the sun and the kids and the dirt and the shit, you know, in the village square or wherever it is, and sit and listen to the music, and the music reaches strange and glorious and very fast full heights, and the people all dig it, and even the kids dig it, and it's a great scene, and even the dogs dig it, and the whole sky digs it, and infinity, man, you know, Christ, you know, and everybody's sort of collapses afterwards in a fit of satisfaction, you know. But in a rich country it's different. They all pay to see somebody who is stuck on to a stage, and the whole ugly commercial act of Christ, you know what it is, goes on in front of you. And not only that, you pay to see it. And not only that, but most of the time in a rich country, you can't hear yourself for the people talking around you. That's where they're all, you're on the record, man, striking a match. That's where they're all there. That's where they're all bending over each other to tell each other how good you are, or how bad you are, or how sloppy they thought you were tonight, or you wasn't together at all tonight, was he? Or, I don't dig his scene at all, or, I can't get into him at all. Okay, one.

0: These brave men have voluntarily poisoned themselves in the hope that it will inspire a moment of creative brilliance.
1: All right, take two.
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0: Some of them will have terrible headaches later. 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Still another will lose a flip-flop to a large bird.
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0: So devoted are they to this noble broadcast institution, they will gladly pay this price. 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
1: I ain't doing so much, baby.
0: Shut up, boy. You drink all day and you drink all night, and son, you know that that ain't right.
1: Well, Pappy, you just give me a chance. I can...
0: Shut up, boy. 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
1: I know that.
0: Look like to your dear old Pappy you're about to blow your wig.

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I got me a 1/2 pint about 2:30. The way I was feeling, you know what I want to do. I got me a pint about 4:30. 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

0: Your nose is running because the wind is so strong. 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You're with a friend, they're a little nervous. 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And what do you know it actually is?
1: You can smell the change in the air, the change in the season, in the time of day. And you're getting closer to a lake that you know so well. 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

This is a song I wrote for my little boy. I wrote it for a publisher. We don't need any of this sentimental glop. But it expresses in it all I want him to be, and I wanted to impress him with how intelligent I was before I could understand.

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I know you don't think much of me.

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WHUP-LP. Hillsboro. Welcome back, loungers, to the Post Modern Cocktail Hour. It's 5 o'clock.

woman. All the world is waiting for you, and the powers you possess in your satin tights, fighting for your rights, and the old red, white, and blue Wonder Woman.

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1: Nancy Sinatra. 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Right here at the Postmodern Cocktail Hour with your host Tony at WHUPFM.org. What did they do to this microphone today? I just don't know. Anyway, we'll continue. Began the set with Richard Cheese, the Wonder Woman theme. Sandy Posey, Born a Woman. Nick Lowe does a pretty good version of that. Teresa Brewer, A Woman's World. The Mike Flowers Pops, that's our theme song every week. A Groovy Place, because you're groovy. Peggy Lee, I'm a Woman. Is there a theme? Jose Feliciano, covering the Beatles, She's a Woman. And then Ray Gelato, A Cool Version. I think Louis Prima originally did Three-Handed Woman. You can look it up. Hey, before I forget, we got something happening here in October. October 17th. At historic Colonial Inn in downtown Hillsboro, it's an interactive mystery dinner. You ever do that? Those are fun. It's called Rip Roaring Revenge. Three-course dinner, beer and wine included with your ticket. Roaring 20s attire and courage, so you could really throw down the Gatsby look. Anyway, there's details at the WHUPFM.org website. So check it out. It's going to be fun. I want to see you there. October 17th, Saturday. There's more ahead now. How about some more Peggy Lee, huh?

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The music started, and was I the perplexed one? I held my breath and said, may I have the next one? In my frightened eyes, polka dots and moonbeams all around a pug-nosed dream.

I'll always see polka dots and moonbeams when I kiss my bug-nosed dream.

Woman from Tokyo. That's Four to the Bar, covering Deep Purple, here at the Postmodern Cocktail Hour with your host, Tony, at WHPFM.org, 104.7 when you're in town. Began the set with Peggy Lee, Spinning Wheel, and then two from Cassandra Wilson, who recently merged with The Infinite, I Didn't Know What Time It Was, and her take on the Monkees' Last Train to Clarksville. And then, in honor of, see if I get this right, Yayo Kusama, the Japanese artist who always painted polka dots on things. That was Polka Dots and Moonbeams by Joe Mooney at the organ. And, of course, Women from Tokyo. We're still always getting started here. How about the Four Aces?

Lo-Fi Drifters. It's not too late to finish that summer wine. Began the set with the Four Aces. That's for all the trad wives out there. It's a woman's world. And then Eartha Kitt, A Woman Wouldn't Be a Woman, from her album Earthquake. That's right. Coming up next, Pass the Hat at 6 o'clock, it is the return of Bob. Woo! And Kim, she's around here somewhere. I know she is. And they'll be carrying on with live music, a live playlist, lively conversation, live people. Here, it's live, no AI, folks. So there, bye-bye.

WHUP, LP, Hillsboro. The time is 6 o'clock. That means you're listening to Pass the Hat. We've got a great show for you, y'all. We've got Michael Daughtry live here in the studio at the bottom of the hour. We've got Farm Report, Rain Report. We've got Kim Lane in the studio. We're going to have a big, fun time. But, of course, before we kick it off, let's hear from our friends out in the street.

0: Ashley Virginia and Liana Gabel kicking us off with a cover of John Prine's Your Flag Decal Won't Get You Into Heaven Anymore. And you are listening to Pass the Hat, the best in live music radio, broadcasting to you live from the beautiful WHUP Penthouse Studios, high above dual supply for now, in the beautiful historic district of downtown Hillsborough, North Carolina. I'm Bob Johnson, here with my very good friend, Kim Lane. Kim, happy Friday.
1: This is a cry for help. There's a stranger danger in the studio.
0: Hi, I'm right here.
1: Who are you, good sir? What is your name, good sir?
0: I'm your friendly neighborhood radio announcer.
1: Yep. Looking all relaxed and suntanned and I hope your trip was good.
0: It was a very good trip.
1: Might our playlist reflect the goodness of that trip?
0: Well, you know, we opened up with a cover of John Prine's Your Flag Decal Won't Get You Into Heaven Anymore, I believe, from his very first album. And if you were around a campfire anywhere in the 70s or 80s, that first album of John Prine's was standard camp song playlist, everything on that album. Paradise, Flag Decal, all those great songs. So that's our playlist this week, is kind of camp songs or things that could or perhaps should be camp songs.
1: I support this.
0: Well, we do have Michael Daughtry live here in the studio in about 25 minutes or so. He's just coming in and getting set up now, so we're going to play a little bit of music while he gets set up.
1: No, we're not, Bob. You know why?
0: Oh.
1: Because we have to do something.
0: What do we have to do, Miss Lane?
1: We have to give thanks to our first hour sponsor.
0: Oh, I love me some crackers.
1: And that always sounds so weird when you say that. Okay. Hi, folks. Welcome back. 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
0: We are basically
1: Simon and Garfunkel.
0: And in case you guys haven't noticed, when I was opening the bourbon just before the show, the cork broke, which means you have to drink the whole bottle. So we're working on it, y'all. Now let's kick into an apropos song from Della May.
1: Hi, Michael.

0: That was Gasoline Stove and Snakes. And before that, you heard Della May and Dry Town. And speaking of those two, I was on my trip in Kentucky in the middle of the Bourbon Trail. And I
1: imagine my surprise.
0: Right. And I was driving along and I thought, I'm getting ready to camp at the Daniel Boone National Forest, go off on some of those four-wheel trails they have out there. I might need a little bit of bourbon. And I said to the navigator, Google, find me the nearest liquor store. And Google said, fine, there's one right over here. You just turn left here, turn right. There you go onto this ramp, and there's a liquor store. And I followed those directions precisely to a large pile of rubble.
1: You're like a divining rod for bourbon, aren't you?
0: There was no bourbon. It was a pile of rubble where the ABC store used to be.
1: Except in Kentucky. And I know this because my ancestral people are from the Kentuckiana area. There's no such thing as a regulated bourbon store in Kentucky. It's owned by some guy.
0: Billy Joe Bob.
1: Yes. They always have the most random signage. Like there's a picture of a boot and then just liquor. And liquor is often spelled wrong.
0: L-I-K-O-R.
1: And the lights are half on, half off. That sign has been up since the 60s. Yeah, I know exactly.
0: That is exactly what I found after I found the pile of rubble.
1: Yeah.
0: And then snakes, of course. I did a whole lot of hiking, many 10, 12-mile hikes about every other day. And I did scare up quite a few snakes on hikes.
1: What kind?
0: Rattlers. Young rattlers. I never saw any great big giant, you know, rattlers, but the young ones. So it was exciting.
1: Were you wearing shoes?
0: Surprisingly, yes.
1: Okay, good. Because you knew you were in rattler country. Like
0: exactly.
1: Even you got the sense to do that. Okay. Well, okay. He looked at me like, what? Those words and my name have never gone together.
0: Okay. So let's keep going. Next up.
1: Oh, this is a good one. So one of our favorites, friend of the show, and has since branched out on his own for a while now, singer-songwriter, local friend, Jason Bales with Crater of Diamonds.

0: And that was Joby Riccio with her Wildfire Season. And before that, you heard Crater of Diamonds from Jason Bales. Crater of Diamonds, because that is a fantastic national park. I believe it's in Arkansas. Not one that I went to on my great recent tour of the northern states, north and northwestern states, but one that I definitely will get to in the next year or so on one of these next trips. And Wildfire Season for two reasons, because, hey, it reminds us the West was not won, it was stolen. But also, on my trip, I noticed when I crossed the Mississippi River, pretty much the entire west half of the country is on fire or is worried about being on fire.
1: What was the most surprising thing? Because you've traveled on your own in this way before. What was the most surprising, like, kind of dropped your jaw thing that you saw or a moment that you had? You did not expect that to happen.
0: Well, I think I've said this a few times to people who have asked me that one of my favorite moments, I went to the Theodore Roosevelt National Park in North Dakota, and I went to the most remote campground they have in the Northern District. There was only, I think, 9 campsites at this campground. It's not really a campground. It's just like little places where you can pull off and set up a tent, and there might be a picnic table there. And so I secured my spot, and I went in and set up, sat down, and a few minutes after I sat down, literally a herd of bison walked through the campground, walked within 15 feet of me. And this was, of course, a couple of weeks after the guy in Yosemite got thrown through the air. And so I was, you wouldn't think buffalo could sneak up on you?
1: Nope. Did not expect that.
0: But they kept coming closer and closer, and I kept thinking, I should maybe get in the truck. And then they were so close, I mean, literally 10 feet away, that I thought, I probably shouldn't move. And so I just... And I watched them, and they watched me. I looked them straight in the eye, and I think as far as they were concerned, I was a non-entity. I was a tree. I was a piece of their scenery. They did not care about me at all.
1: That's wild.
0: It was exciting.
1: But I also get it, too, because maybe they're used to seeing campers like you respecting the environment, perhaps not offering them a sandwich and saying, here, Buffy,
0: trying
1: Buffy,
0: to pet
1: Buffy.
0: Them.
1: Right,
0: yes.
1: Yeah. Like, we know those people. I teach those people. Well, what else do we have on the playlist?
0: Oh, well,
1: this is one of the better playlists we've had.
0: I did go on, for those of you who don't know, I went on a long driving tour of 7,300 miles I put on my truck, a little camper truck, and visiting exclusively federal lands and state parks. So state parks, national forests, national parks, BLM land, national forests, that kind of thing. And saw a lot of wonderful things. A lot of the great big parks that lots of people have never heard of. Lots of people have never heard of Theodore Roosevelt National Park.
1: No.
0: And so I found a few others. But this next song is from our buddy Mason Vai, who talks about our wonderful national parks.

0: That is our buddy Mason Vi. Mason Vi is going to be here with the Tan and Sober Gentlemen for Hillsborough's River Park concert coming up in a few weeks, actually about a month. That's in October.
1: Yep.
0: Y'all make it out to the River Park concert. That is going to be a fantastic event. And, by the way, it raises money for WHUP.
1: Yes, it does.
0: So multiple reasons to do it. But multiple reasons to stay around here. The big one, Kim Lane's getting ready to tell you about.
1: So we have a friend of the show. It's been a little while. Michael Daughtry is here. How long has it been? Okay, and that's unacceptable.
2: It is unacceptable. I don't know how these things happen.
1: Well, life, you know. Well,
0: welcome.
1: You know the drill.
2: There's that.
1: Michael, we love to jump right into a song, so if you'll grace us with a song to kick us off.
2: I would be happy to. Appropriate enough, this is a song called Starting Line. I mean, you know, we're starting, and we're on the line, so let's go.

0: That is a good way to start. All Michael Daughtry, live here on Pass the Hat. And you can learn more, and you're going to want to learn more, at michaeldaughtrymusic.com.
1: Am I looking at his website right now?
0: Yes, you are. Join the Daughtry Yacht Club.
2: Oh, yeah.
1: That's fabulous.
2: Yeah, something we've just kind of came up with. We're like, you know, let's change up. I mean, you know, everyone has their own brand of mailing list and newsletter, sure, or whatever you want to call it. And so we're like, let's make this kind of fun. Let's make it fun. Well, and a lot of my music is like that.
0: So. Kim has been on a yacht rock trip lately.
2: Fantastic.
0: So I think she's going to enjoy this show.
1: I am. Well, let's just go there.
2: Okay.
1: So,
2: You
1: were singing,
2: yes,
1: I could not help but think, gosh, there's a whisper of Michael McDonald in the room.
0: Just a whisper. Yes.
1: Right. There, yeah, not mimicking, nothing
2: right,
1: like that.
2: Right.
1: But who doesn't love Michael McDonald? And if you don't, get out.
2: I know.
1: Like, what is wrong with you?
2: We can't accept that.
1: Has he been either an influence or an icon in your own life with the piano or the voice or either?
2: All of the above. It's so funny because I'll be just completely honest. Like, at first I considered him a traitor. Not a traitor. A disruptor in a bad way when he joined Doobie Brothers,
1: yeah,
2: growing up.
1: I think everyone did.
2: Because it was like, okay, you know, you've got the sort of the real, the rock, the traditional, maybe a little bit of, you know, blues inspired stuff, but he just came in and just completely changed the sound.
0: It was totally different, but you know, the 70s was a weird time.
2: Exactly. But I would say, so at first, I kind of liken it to, I'm really dating myself here a little bit, but it's sort of like a show like Cheers. Like, maybe you don't like it so much as a kid, but then you get a little bit older and you're like, wow, okay, there's something totally relatable and cool about this. And his music and the Doobie Brothers of that era just really, really did it for me a little later. Not at first, because I have rock roots. I've got some serious rock roots, which I still keep, you know, in some of my music.
0: I'm the same way. I was much more into the much more bluesy, heavy rock of the era.
2: Right.
0: But that music was playing everywhere. So whether I was really paying attention or listening to it or not, it was in my head. And so decades later, I hear those songs like, oh, yeah, I remember that time.
1: I must have been a weird kid because
0: really?
1: I still
0: That's
1: have...
0: surprising.
1: Yeah, my surprise face. I was the kid who, and I still have them, have all the Christopher Cross cassettes, y'all. Sitting next to my Metallica cassettes. So everything, I loved it all.
2: That's great.
1: I really did.
2: I love, yeah, the I mean, just changing it up. Yeah, the rock and the straightforward stuff, and then the stuff that's a little more subtle. I'm going to go ahead and plug later on the playlist and the sort of what we're going to be listening to a little bit later.
1: Okay.
2: It's all modern stuff,
0: mm-hmm,
2: but it's all stuff that, you know, has a maybe a nod to a different era or a different, I don't know. It's just, it's like I kind of went in a different direction this time with picking what I wanted to play from other artists. I wanted to pick things that were new, but maybe they were by artists that are from that era, mm-hmm, or that are still making music, or by newer artists that are, you know, there's something called a yacht rock revival. It's a legit like genre.
0: Oh yeah.
2: And so, you know, I just kind of picked songs that are very modern. So I'm looking forward to sort of that kind
1: We're
2: of
1: spin looking
2: on it.
1: Forward to you playing some more music.
2: Oh, of course.
0: And you, dear listener, that's your cue to stick around for the entire show.
2: Yes.
0: And when the live stream ends, don't go away, because that's when that playlist is going to come on.
2: Yeah, absolutely. So we're in it. For the if you're, you know, on a boat or not, just pretend you are maybe for a little while and let's have some fun.
1: Let's do it.
2: So this song is called Name Came Up. And here we go.

0: up at your face. All we remember, could you remember?
1: You're getting us with those hard stops. That's twice in a row now.
2: Thank you. I'm going to have to cough for a minute, too. I hope y'all don't mind.
3: That is okay. We can just turn down the mic for a minute.
1: Yeah, and Kirk Ridge texted and said it sounds good, so thank you, Kirk.
3: Good.
1: Because, yeah, right. It sounds good.
3: Now, let's talk about the lyrics on that song. Sometimes the piano really creates a wall of sound, and it can be hard to hear and enjoy the lyrics sometimes.
1: Yeah, indeed.
3: Not with Michael Daughtry. It's not. I hear them. Your piano playing, it upholds your lyrics. And the way that you incorporate rhythm into your songs so masterfully also helps to tell the story. So what inspired that song? What story is that telling us?
2: It's basically about some folks that I've met in my past that maybe, you know how we all in life maybe have a group of friends over here that we are, you know, maybe act a certain way or are a certain way with, and then we come over here. But these are people that maybe they actually changed their names, you know, and so like you pass by. Yeah. We all know somebody maybe, or you kind of know someone maybe by a name, but then someone passes by them and they're like, hello, other name. And then you're like, and it might even be, you know, where someone starts using their first name or a shortened version of another name. Mm-hmm. So that's kind of the inspiration of that song.
3: That's interesting. That's not something that I have experience with.
1: Really?
3: Yeah.
1: It might be just me, because I have such a hard time remembering people's names if they come and introduce themselves. And if I don't say their name right back to them, in 3 seconds, I've forgotten it. And so sometimes I will think that I remember somebody's name. This has happened a few times in my life. And then exactly the scenario you pointed out, Michael, someone else will say, oh, hey, Joe. And I'll think, that is totally not Joe. I remember that as whatever. And
2: yes.
1: And it is because they've code switched and they use different names in different scenarios.
3: Huh. Now I know, like, nickname, but you're talking about like whole other names.
2: Right.
3: Wow.
2: So, yeah.
3: This is IO. No, I guess I have, though, because in the performance community, mm-hmm.
1: You have performance names.
3: Exactly. People have their performance names, and then they have their in real life names. But it's interesting that maybe you're not talking about that. Maybe you're talking about in just different, here's your work name and here's your personal name.
2: Right.
3: That's mm-hmm. something I need to investigate a little bit.
1: Okay, Karen.
3: I mean, hey. Okay.
1: Well, we are here having a fantastic time with Michael Daughtry. You can learn more at michaeldaughtrymusic.com, but you should stick around because Michael's going to play us a little bit more music here in a moment.
2: Yes.
1: Or now, if he feels like it.
2: I think I could do something. Yeah. I'd be happy to. So this is a little bit more of an autobiographical song. Song about growing up with two older brothers, and it's called Shoes. So I was the kid who, you know, last in line. I actually wear a size larger than my brothers now, but it kind of worked out really well.
1: Victory.
2: Because at the time growing up, I could always wear my older brother's shoes, and of course he probably wore my oldest brother's uh-huh. shoes. So by the time they got to me, they were a little worn down, but I was cool with it. So this song is called Shoes.

0: Thank you.
1: Kim Lane, did you ever wear hand-me-down shoes?
2: No.
1: I didn't think so. You didn't look like a hand-me-down shoe kind of a person.
2: Well, no one to hand me any shoes. And also, I was really tall for my age at all times. So unless it was an older boy cousin, probably not.
1: My father, for decades, wore nothing but Bass Weegian's penny loafers and white cotton socks.
0: Yeah,
1: and he was a college professor, but he was also a tractor driving stonemason, erstwhile landscape architect, lumberjack, and Bass Weegian's.
0: Wow!
1: For everything that he did, he'd be walking through the muck in a pasture, Bass Weegian's. He'd be going to a formal dinner at the university. Bass Weegian's. And so he had a small fleet, six or seven pairs of them that, you know, they would move down a step each time they got a little bit messed up. And so there would be a new pair for the formal occasions and then an old pair for tractor driving and mucking out stalls and such. And so I would occasionally go in when by the time I was 12, I was wearing his size shoes. So I would occasionally just show up in school in beat up old Bass Weegian's, and everyone would look at my feet like, "What is wrong with you?"
2: What the real news here is that Bob wore shoes.
0: Yeah, yeah.
2: That's the news.
0: Well, did your uncle put the pennies in the loafers? That was a thing, right? Didn't some people put the actual
1: That's what the little pocket was for, but Dad never put pennies in there. But they were definitely called penny loafers. Because pennies were valuable back in the day.
2: In general, Michael, when you write, are you, when it comes to kind of the chicken and the egg question, are you a lyrics guy, or does the music guide you to a song?
0: So it's kind of a little like the, you know, the famous story of Paul McCartney talking about scrambled eggs that became yesterday, you know, scrambled eggs, you know. I may write something, and there may usually a word or a few words and a melody will come out at the same time. Or the music comes out first for me. Some people, you know, some people, of course, write from much more of a, like they actually write the title first, or they might take the, you know, take the lyrics and things that they've written and use from that. Mine tends to be like very hook, like I hear a hook. And, you know, some songs, like the song like Shoes, the last song, you know, had several hooks, so it's like can I weave them together, kind of.
1: Mm-hmm.
0: So, and sometimes that works, and then sometimes it's like, no, I'm not gonna, like, if it works somehow. But usually the music, but then there might be a word, a couple of words, just, and it might be complete nonsense. Yeah. Or it might be the theme of the song, you know.
2: And when it comes to writing on the piano, mm-hmm. I now have insight as to what that might be like. I've been learning how to play piano this year, really, for the first time in my life.
0: That's amazing.
2: And it's hard, especially when you do it as an adult. Mm-hmm. But it has given me a lot of insight to writing on the piano, because it's different from guitar in that your two hands are doing very different but also the exact same thing. It's not like a guitar where you're making the chord and strumming the chord.
0: Yes.
2: So when you write on piano, I imagine you do the melody first and then you add the chords, or not. Does it all come together for you? Because that's it. That's hard. I'm now using two hands to play, and it's so hard.
0: So for me, every once in a while, a melody might be

0: song, two songs ago, was more like, you know. You know, and it's mm-hmm. like, so, yeah, yeah, it's kind of both, but usually for me, it's mostly on keyboard. I do write on guitar some, but it's usually for me a word or a nonsensical or perfect sense, you know, just beautiful gift from above. But then sometimes it's a mixed thing because it might happen at 3 a.m. and then yep. you're like, do I get up for this? I'll totally, and then your brain tells you, I'll totally remember that. That's the most amazing song ever.
1: Yeah.
2: You will not remember.
1: That's why we tell ourselves.
0: Yeah, one sleep cycle later, gone.
1: Yeah, it is. Well, I think we have time for one more song before the top of the hour.
2: Yes, we
0: do. That's fantastic. Okay, so I'm going to do, this is the song that charted on Billboard back in 2023.
1: Hey now.
0: It happened. It was a thing. I got my plaque, you know. I have to say this, though. Being a musician is one of the few things in life where you have to pay for your own trophy.
1: Yes, you do.
0: But that's the life of a musician. But charted on the adult contemporary charts. And this song is called Nothing Special.

0: Well, for nothing special, that song was pretty special.
1: You know what was special there, about right? it? It had a little fade out at the end rather than a hard stop.
0: Yeah. I can see why that charted. Yeah. I can.
1: That was a great song.
0: I have noticed something about you and being out there, and I kind of put that in quotes. You are good at social media. You're good at amplifying your work in a way.
1: In a fun way. Yeah, a playful way.
0: Because a lot of people do it in a lot of ways. I'm just going to say that.
2: Yes.
0: Some ways can be. I see different camps. I see one camp over here that does a lot of complaining and sort of pity me marketing, like, it's so hard to be a musician. Book me. Buy my stuff. And honestly, I block those folks. I can't with that.
2: Yeah, you.
0: No, it's a downer. Can do. Yeah. And then I see people like you who are joyfully out there understanding the challenges.
2: No doubt.
0: But we know that, yeah. And you're out there joyfully doing it. I put him in the camp with a different thread.
1: Yes.
0: Yep.
1: Doing the work and doing it well.
0: Yeah. And your social media, you've really capitalized on all of that. And what's happening is the thing you do really well is you amplify your successes in a way that we can access them. Here's an example. I'll go on social media and I'll see that Michael Daughtry has released song X, and here's where

0: You can listen to it. And then he says, go listen to it. Support music, not just me,
1: not
0: but
1: just
0: support
1: me. Mm-hmm.
0: Music, local music. And let's amplify this song even more. And then what else he does is he's modeling for other people how to do it in that joyful, non-guilty kind of way.
2: It's a formula. I mean, it's like not a formula, but it's just something that I've it's taken a little time and experience to get to master, you know, like, because I want to make sure other people are discovered, you know. I want to make sure other artists and things like that, and it's like that sense of community. But yeah, I try and I don't know. Yeah, I appreciate that.
0: Yeah, so, it's really visible and it's really enjoyable.
3: And if it hasn't been visible to you, dear listener, get out to michaeldaughtrymusic.com. Daughtry is D-A-U-G-H-T-R-Y.
0: Yep.
3: And on the socials, it's Michael Daughtry Music.
2: Yeah, yep. It's pretty straightforward. And if you would like what you're hearing, of course, sign up for the mailing list. Once you get on the website, we got a little pop-up where you can just, you know, put your email, and I don't bombard you. I just, because I'm also one of those musicians that... I have a pie chart, like picture, if you will, a pie chart. So I make some of my money from music education. I make some of my money from teaching private lessons, from performing, from, you know, it's just, and the, of course, the whole streaming and making the music, the actual music is a tiny little piece
3: of money comes in.
2: Yeah, but it's there. And I'm just happy to be doing it. So.
0: Well, we have now reached just about the top of the hour, and we want to remind you, and so does the FCC, that you are listening to WHUP LP Hillsboro.
3: So are you.
0: Yes, I am, Bob.
3: Michael and just left us.
0: He did. Does that mean the chocolate is ours?
3: Hey, Michael, do you see that little cardboard box over to your right? To the right, your right, the other right.
0: Other right.
3: Right next to the keyboard.
2: Okay. Yes.
3: Yes.
2: Ooh.
0: You are now a spokes model.
3: A spokes model.
0: Not a spokes model. I'm going to put my bourbon away.
2: I'm smoking. I know it.
3: So this is the point in the show where we remind you, dear listener, that this second half of Pass the Hat is sweetly provided by Matthew's Chocolates, 104 North Churton Street, Hillsboro, North Carolina, the finest in chocolate. And chocolate accessories for all of your chocolate needs. And let's face it,
0: we all have chocolate needs.
3: Every guest on Pass the Hat gets a gift of chocolate from Matthew. We don't know what's in the box, but we know that it is delicious. So y'all head on over to Matthew's, place your orders, because every holiday is a chocolate holiday. Plan in advance, place an order, then walk over on that holiday and pick up the best chocolate you've ever had.
0: You know what's coming? Hot chocolate season is coming.
3: Oh, yes.
0: Marshmallow season is coming with the humidity going down.
3: Yes.
0: And Halloween is coming. Matthew makes some of the most wickedly funny and delicious Halloween items.
3: How did that skull work out last year?
0: You should buy one. If you see a baby's head in the window of Matthew's, it doesn't belong to a real baby. You might be confused, though, because it's that good. And also delicious.
3: So you get a little hammer and you smack the baby's head, cracking the skull, and then there's goo inside that you dip the little shards of chocolate into. And
0: I enjoy that too
3: and
0: much
3: a walnut
0: for
3: inside.
0: A teacher. I do. That, I don't know why that's so enjoyable, but it is.
3: Well, that was last year. Hopefully he's bringing those back this year.
0: I certainly hope so. Well, let's bring it back to Michael.
2: Oh, okay.
3: Yes.
0: Because We love Michael, but we don't want to see his head in the window.
2: No.
3: Not yet.
2: Well,
0: only if it's delicious.
2: I do have a head. I do have my head in my closet.
0: Oh.
2: So I
3: He's got a closet head.
0: Neat.
2: I played Eddie for a few years down in Fayetteville in our local regional production of Rocky Horror Picture Show. And there's a scene where I run off stage because I'm being chased, and I don't come back, but my head comes back.
3: Yes.
2: So I was like may I please keep this head? Because like, it was, you know, 3D, the modern technology, the 3D printer. I'm like, this is, you know, and my daughter has not seen it. I know if, because she's kind of, she's a little on the scaredy side. You yeah. know, she just always has been. Mm-hmm. If she saw it, you know, it would be like.
3: Traumatized for years.
2: Totally. So she does not see this head. But
3: you're saving yeah. that for like a.
0: 12-year-old birthday.
2: Yeah, exactly. Yeah, that's about.
3: Kinsiera.
0: Stick a candle in. Happy birthday.
3: Well, Michael, you're playing here tonight, obviously. Yeah. You've got a couple of gigs coming up in later September at two different Wananavu Kava bars.
2: Yes.
3: That sounds fantastic.
2: I tell you, it's such a cool scene, and you know the culture. I'm not a kava user, so to speak. But I you know respect it. So I'll be at Wananavu in Sanford on September the 25th, and then on in the Fayetteville location, Wananavu, on September 26th, both at 7 o'clock. One more I want to push. It is Halloween, as you were saying, Kim, right. Halloween season. I'm doing the opening weekend down in Fayetteville at the Stony Point Trail of Terror. This is a...
0: Ooh.
2: Yes.
3: Do you have Halloween songs that you play?
2: Yes.
3: All right.
2: I mix it up. I still like to do some of mine because, you know, they got to pay the bills, so to speak. But then I also have to pay the bills of people who want to hear. I tend to do the Monster Mash and Spooky.
3: You kind of have to.
2: Because my thing is like, I'm not going to break out the death metal. It's not the thing. But at the same time, you know, I'm trying to keep it light for these people because it is one of those, if they let anyone younger than a teenager in, they shouldn't.
3: It's intense. Pretty,
2: it's intense. Yeah, it's an
0: Sign
2: intense
0: me
2: one.
0: Up.
3: Right?
2: So
3: road trip time.
2: Yeah, it's one of those. So yeah, down in Fayetteville, and it proceeds benefit the local fire department there, and they've been doing it for 10, 12 years or so. So it's a lot of fun, and it's great to have live music as they go in.
3: Absolutely.
2: Right?
3: That's a brilliant
2: cool.
3: idea.
2: They've done this, yeah, like I say, they were one of the first people to like bring on just live musicians to come in while there's a proper stage and everything. It's pretty cool. So
0: very cool.
2: Come down if you like. It's all running all October, but I will be there October the 2nd on a Friday night, opening night.
0: Okay, well, if you'd like a preview, will you play us a song?
2: Of course. I will play a song that is called Share the Night. So it's really not that kind of night. It's not a fright night. It's a little bit more of a sweet, special night. So, and I do want to say this song, I did release this song about 12 years ago, but I've taken it out because I'm re-releasing it. We're doing it as a duet. So
0: ooh.
2: A lovely, amazing artist named Ayana Loreen, and she came in and did vocals and all that good stuff. So I'm going to try and do both parts. It might sound a little off, but I'm going to try and do the thing where I do the both things. But this is called Share the Night.

0: Thank you.
1: Good stuff.
0: Thank you.
1: Live on Pass the Hat from Michael Daughtry. Yes.
2: Do you ever collaborate with others in writing your songs?
0: Oh, that's a great question. So I have written a few songs with a producer I've worked with, Adam Clark. Mm-hmm. Several songs. I might do one of those songs later, too, by the way. But, it's funny because I'm not your typical like LA or Nashville like session writer.
2: Yeah.
0: Like I've never really gone down that avenue. I am open to it, but I also know that there's such a, especially in those towns, you know, such a saturated market. But I am open to collaborating with others. You know, it's one of those things. I haven't done a lot, to be honest. It's something that I tend to be more of a what they call 100%er or, you know, like a just singer-songwriter type situation. But yeah, some, a little bit.
2: Tell us about also, we always talk about our gear, right? Do mm-hmm. gear talk. We don't
1: I'm
2: always...
1: glad you're going to ask this question because I was about to.
2: Okay. We don't often have someone bring in what appears to be, is that all 88 keys? It's close,
0: it is
2: right?
0: All 88.
2: Okay, so
0: it's
2: someone who rolls in all 88 keys.
0: Yeah.
2: We have people bring in the MIDI or the, you know, mm-hmm. the smaller keyboards. And so we're looking at all 88 keys.
0: Yes.
2: That we heard the thump and we're like, oh, keyboard's here. Tell us about this instrument and why this one. What does it give you? What does it do?
0: So this is my very basic Casio all-around, all-purpose keyboard that I just bring in for radio and for certain types of situations. I love a full weighted key keyboard.
1: Mm-hmm. You get the proper feedback.
0: Yes, I have to, you know, I'm not, you know, there are certain things. I'm big on, like I took, okay, so last year I took a college credit. I got 3 hours credit. A lady that teaches in the MFA department at Yale, her name's Ruby Rose Fox, and she teaches about nervous system regulation. And so this type of situation is like, it's really calming for my nervous system because I played on these since I was in first grade.
1: So it's home.
0: Yes. So when I get on like maybe an unweighted keyboard or, as you were saying, some of the smaller versions or the, you know, MIDI, the you know, maybe even 56, like this, you know, where like one octave is cut off, I feel off. Mm-hmm. I just, you know, I'm so, this is like my comfort zone, the 88 keys. I may not have played all 88 tonight, but I know they're there if I need them.
1: Yeah, it's home, and then you don't have to take that portion of your brain to really focus on where your fingers are going because they know where to go.
0: Exactly.
1: With the full keyboard.
0: And like the periphery, how you can sort of see the parts of everything mm-hmm. and the patterns. And I've seen, and there are so many versions now of keyboard, you know, keyboardists maybe. Like, I'm sure if the white and the blacks were inverted, I would probably have to get used to that. You know what I mean? Like,
2: yeah.
1: These little, getting
0: little
1: used
0: things.
1: To.
0: Yeah, if the sizes were just a little different, that really knocks me off. Because I see some keyboardists doing the little things, like, and I'm like, wow, I respect that.
2: Yeah.
1: Well, we really do need to get into some more music, but I have one more question
0: before we do.
1: Because some folks come on Pass the Hat, and they are very particular about their outfits, what they wear. They know they're going to be on video live stream forever. So tell us about Jerry's Artorama.
0: Oh yeah. So Jerry's is like a art supply store that for artists. And my buddy Beasley, he doesn't work there anymore, but he was sort of like the person who oversaw, like, I guess you could say, like the warehouses and stuff like that.
2: Yeah.
0: And that, so they, you know, would transport art supplies up and down the East Coast. And the logo that I have was designed by a fellow that worked with Jerry's, and I'll put that up on the camera. And of course,
2: cool. Yes. That's a good logo.
0: And I'll let y'all have those.
1: Thank you.
0: This was worked on by a guy named AJ Torres. And he has designed logos for like Rascal Flatts, if you like major country artists and things like mm-hmm. that. And so, yeah, he, you know, so they're cool people. They're cool. They're artists, but they're also like, you know, making sure that we have supplies.
1: Yes. So. In addition to supporting your local musicians, absolutely support all of your local artists and art supply stores.
0: Absolutely. Absolutely. So important. So.
2: And now we're going to support Michael by okay. getting more of his music out there.
0: All yes. right. All right. So this is a song called Drive All Night.

0: That sounds like a song for Bob.
1: Ah, yes, there's rock roots.
2: I was flashing back. I did a whole lot of driving recently.
0: Yes.
1: May I tell a story about that song?
2: Yes,
0: oh my
2: please.
0: Gosh, please, yes.
1: So, and when you were talking about my social media, which I do appreciate, that really means a lot to me. If anyone wants to check out the post we did on Wednesday, it's a little plug for my mailing list, the Daughtry Yacht Club, but it tells about that song and the origins of that song and how you would never guess the song was written in a little Kia Rio. It was not written in a Trans Am. It was not written in a Corvette. So basically what happened, I was doing a tour in the Baltimore, D.C., Nova area. And so I had finished up one of those little mountain towns where we were talking about, kind of maybe between Shenandoah and D.C., and on my way back. So I'm going down. If anyone's familiar with 95, you have two choices to make around Richmond, right? You have two. You either go around.
2: They're both
1: or
2: bad.
1: You go through. And they're both, they both can be kind of wild. I picked the one that went through downtown, which was not the smartest decision because I timed it around Saturday night. So I got in a cluster of traffic of like the Fast and the Furious, the cars that have all the hot rods, and they like swarmed around me like bees. I mean, I felt like I was in a swarm of bees. It was a strange, like,
0: Ew. You know,
1: I was like, what is going on? It was like, is this happening? And so I was felt forced to drive about, you know, just say faster than I was comfortable in my little Kia Rio. But as I was going, like, you know, I mean, fortunately, it wasn't an unsafe situation. I mean, you know, it wasn't. I never felt like totally in danger. But as this was happening,
2: and heartbeat was
1: like,
2: picking up a
1: little bit. Sort of started feeling that, and then I just heard it. I heard the song just started right there on 95 around Richmond, just coming back home, just trying to get home. At the time, my girlfriend who became my wife, I was just trying to get home. I was just like, I gotta get home. I'm you know, just ready to get back. And that kind of happened. So it's kind of cool that it happened.
0: It sounds like it. That's exactly what that song sounds
1: yes.
0: like.
1: Yes,
2: exactly.
0: I loved it. Dun, dun, dun, dun. Well, I think we've probably got time for two more songs.
1: Okay.
0: Yeah, let's have.
2: Okay. If I shut up.
1: All right. I am going to blunder my way through this one.
2: All right.
1: That's, you know, because I'm at the point, you know, 10 years ago, I would have been like completely prepared, you know, like every little last note. But I want to do Everybody Needs a Win. This is the single that we are sort of promoting now. And it is it's definitely one of those songs. I have to say, it kind of came for me at a really good time. I was just sort of like, I needed the win. You know, it's definitely sort of autobiographical kind of situation. But this is called Everybody Needs a Win.

0: Thank you, thank you, thank you.
1: You all have been listening to Michael Daughtry. You're not going anywhere because he's going to play us one more song.
0: Yeah, yeah.
1: And tell us, we want you to tell us about it. Tell us again where we can see you play.
0: Of course.
1: Live. And also where people can give you money for your music, because we want to make sure we emphasize that before we sign off while they're listening to
2: Absolutely.
1: You.
2: Amen.
1: You just, like, as you're listening, you're like, oh, hey. My, here's my PayPal.
0: Yeah.
1: Off we go,
0: yeah.
1: Buying uh-huh. music.
0: Well, guess what? Michael Daughtry Music, all one word, and is PayPal, Venmo, and Cash App. So if you get on Michael Daughtry Music, there it is. And I also do want to mention it is Bandcamp Friday, I believe.
1: Hey, now.
2: Yay.
0: So,
2: and you're on Bandcamp,
0: and
2: of
0: I'm
2: course.
0: On Bandcamp. And, you know, so that's a great way to support artists. We get a much larger chunk of what you pay for, you know, your singles, and you can pay what you want. So, you know, any of those things is helpful to the artist. And if even if it's not me, get on someone you like and just, you know, support them on Bandcamp. So
2: absolutely.
0: Yeah, any of those places. So yeah.
1: All right, that reminds me, I'm going to get on Bandcamp tonight, and I'm going to buy some music.
0: We
2: all should, because all of our favorite local musicians are on Bandcamp.
1: In fact, they are.
2: Piles of musicians are on Bandcamp. And Bandcamp Friday, for you who don't know, Bandcamp waives most of the fees, most of the money that they usually take,
0: yep.
2: and sends it directly to the artist.
0: It's
2: so it
0: great.
2: Is a great time mm-hmm. to buy music from
0: Certainly
2: Bandcamp.
0: Is.
1: So lay back, grab your phone, get your credit card, and listen to Michael Daughtry sing us out.
0: All right, we've got one last one. This is Save Me Some.

0: 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And you're not going anywhere. What you're going to do is, after we sign off the live stream, you're going to go to WHUPFM.org. You're going to hit that Listen Live button, and you're going to keep on listening to the music that Michael is listening to and loving right now. Or you can go to Radio Garden, spin the globe, land on Hillsboro, and click WHUP, listening to the rest of the show. Or you can go to your favorite tuning app, whatever that is, and continue listening. For now, we are going to turn off the live stream. So you're going to wave farewell.
1: Goodbye.
0: And they're gone.
2: Whew, finally. It's just us now.
1: Jeez.
2: All right. We have up in front of us, or I have up in front of me, a playlist that you have curated for this last 30-ish minutes of the show. And if you can give us an intro for the first song, if you remember what it is, then we can get reconfigured here in the show. It's super conductive.
1: Oh, yeah. Okay. All right. Yeah, this is Dovetail Joint. Their rock and roll hit, modern rock hit, super conductive.

So yeah, I know you're ready to rock, right? So this next one is Toro and Remy Wolf, an amazing artist. This is one of the best bass lines I feel like you're ever going to listen to, but that's just my opinion. Hope you enjoy it.

0: So that was an artist called You Call Me Carla. That's one word. She is from Hamburg, Germany, and just an amazing artist. I have just sort of discovered her I don't even know how. It was I guess it's a random thing, but that was the song that I heard, and she released it last Halloween, so it's still sort of within my rules of it being a new song. And if y'all like that, check her out. She's an incredible artist. Her social media is on fire. And gosh, what's next? What's the next song?
1: Silent Movie
0: from Strutman Lane. These guys, okay, you're gonna love these guys too. They are from the DC area. They are definitely in the yacht rock revival sound.

that was a wonderful duo of young blokes from the London area. They're called Toast Club, and that was Alexandria. Y'all check them out. They are absolutely amazing. And another British singer coming up, Hope Winter, and gosh, what else? Oh, the Dwayne at the end. Y'all stick around for some rock. We started rock, and we're ending rock. Oh, and my name's Michael Daughtry, by the way, in case you're wondering. And you can find me at michaeldaughtrymusic.com.

All right, you just heard the last song of Michael Daughtry's fantastic playlist. Some heavy rocking stuff there, a fair amount of yacht rock stuff in there. Y'all go out and learn more at michaeldaughtrymusic.com. Follow him on the socials at Michael Daughtry Music. And stick around. We've got a fantastic show coming up at the top of the hour with Alex Blanco and the Latin Alternative Music Show. And we're going to leave you with a little bit of Laura Jane Vincent and the Next Thousand Miles, because as I was taking that trip around the country, that Next Thousand Miles came pretty quickly and gave me something to think about. So let's say hey to Laura Jane Vincent and stick around for Alex Blanco here at the top of the hour, y'all. Okay, it would be nice if this song were playing for me right now. Why isn't it playing?

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This is the Latin Alternative Music Show, and this is Alex Blanco. Thank you so much for being back here, like every Friday, 8 p.m.

And again, another Friday here in beautiful Hillsboro, North Carolina. Just playing everything Latin alternative. At least what I consider alternative. So thank you for listening. Thank you for being back here.